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KS95, the Vikings are taking on the Dolphins tomorrow. And is it just me? But when it starts getting really, really cold, rainy, snowy, I'm good. I don't want to go to the games. I'm all set. Take your friends. Yeah, that's just my opinion. It's KS95.

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KS95, I know there are lots of Johnny Depp fans. Have you seen him as Ebenezer Scrooge in the new trailer for Ebenezer? It hits theaters November 13th. 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

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It's basically to hang out with friends or date friends. One of those. It's KS95.

0: 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KS95 has your chance to attend one of the hottest shows on the planet. Watermelon Sugar. Harry Styles. 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
4: 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What's an In Case I Die folder? And why does Dez have one? So many questions when you wake the fun up with Crisco, Dez, and Wes. 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
9: Welcome to Minnesota Matters. I'm Tasha Radel. Joining me this week are MNN's John Anderson, Sean Maloney, and Mike Grimm, your go-to crew for what's making news, noise, and headlines across the North Star State. From the Capitol to the cornfield, from Main Street to the lakeshore, if it matters in Minnesota, we've got it covered. The Minnesota Lottery is proud to be a presenting sponsor of Minnesota Matters. When you say, I'm in, you've already won. 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Here's what we're diving into this week. Alternatives to traditional health care coverage, veterans and their mental health, M Club Hall of Fame inductees, but first. Another major healthcare merger was announced this week as Health Partners and Essentia Health revealed plans to join forces. But what could the deal mean for patients, particularly those in greater Minnesota? MNN's John Anderson speaks with Republican co-chair of the House Health Committee, Jeff Backer, about the potential impact.
10: The co-chair of the Health Committee, so I wanted to get your thoughts on not only this merger, but other mergers. But what's your reaction to this one between Health Partners and Essentia Health?
11: Pretty much similar to the other mergers. There's three points that I always look at and consider, especially in this one here. You know, what's most important is to put patients first. One of the challenges, and I'm not saying this is going to happen, but as organizations get larger, traditionally we see customer service failing us. And again, I'm not implying that this will happen here, but we do need to put patients first. Any merger this large should be judged on whether it lowers costs, that's customer service, improves access, because obviously in West Central Minnesota where I'm at, access is always a concern. I realize that this merger will affect not just in rural, but also across the state in the metro, Duluth, and Rochester, north, east, south, and west. But we want to improve access and maintain patient choice. So that's one thing that we have to look at. What's really important to me, number two, because I do represent a large district, but also serving as a co-chair, I have always continued to do my best to be a strong voice for rural Minnesota. So, you know, protect health care in greater Minnesota. You know, Essentia has been a critical provider for greater Minnesota, and obviously we want to make sure that happens. As mergers happen, there's less focus on local hospitals. That has always concerned me with Essentia, on making

0: sure that they focus outside of the Duluth area, because obviously, you know, they got a big campus in Duluth, but they also have a good campus in the Fargo-Moorhead area and so forth. So we want to be making sure we protect rural Minnesota. And then, of course, thirdly is demand accountability. If health partners and Accenture's, if this merger happens, we have to make sure affordability benefits this. That's what we're hearing. I did talk yesterday, of course, with a representative with Accenture and with health partners, and that was one of the things that they talked about, is more affordability, more access. It's always easier to say an objective. It's harder to make those things happen. And I have seen in larger organizations, it becomes even more challenging because roles are defined. And as we know in patient care, it's always not what you're trained for.
1: So let me ask you, because Health Partners and Accenture, when they sent out this release, they touched on all that. Oh, we're going to be more affordable. It's going to be greater accessibility to all Minnesotans all over the state. So they're saying that now, but how do you keep them accountable once this goes through?
0: You communicate with them. Like when those calls were made yesterday, those were the first things that happened. Mm-hmm. If you don't set a goal in mind, you'll for sure hit that target all the time. So you set a goal in mind and you keep them accountable. And you keep them accountable in the position that I have been, you know, have the opportunity to serve, because they do come to your office. There's been times that I've had people, you know, the Graceville Hospital is no longer in my district. I still take calls for that assisted living facility, that hospital in Graceville, the nursing home, the pharmacist, and different things, pharmacy there. So you when there's an issue, as myself, as it's brought into my attention, I bring it to them. So, and I would say that it's harder to walk the talk, and I would challenge health partners, but especially Accenture, to walk that talk. And not just them alone, but you got Stanford with their merger. You have your other potential mergers that you're having. It's a whole lot easier to talk. It's a lot harder to walk.
1: Yeah.
0: So that's what I would share, John.
1: Yeah, I'm glad you brought up rural health care. As you're out and about and talking with your constituents, what are they telling you about their concerns over their health care that they're receiving out there in your district?
0: Well, this will sound partisan. It's not meant to be partisan, but what happened in 2014, you know, Minnesota had a wonderful system, a little clunky, but when they adopted the so-called Affordable Care Act, which has been a really an oxymoron on that, and that's a different conversation, is we have seen health care costs go up and so forth. It's the same thing with the report that was due in January 15th from MDH about university healthcare, which we've not seen at all. So what I'm hearing is the typical affordability access. In greater Minnesota, access is a much more concerning. I know that as an EMT. You know, generally my least amount of traveling time is 25 minutes. Saturday night had an ambulance run that pager went off for a 14-year-old gal who was experiencing challenges. The closest hospital is actually across the border where she's at, in Sisseton. I go to Sisseton, I go to Wheaton, I go to Graceville, I go to Ortonville, as an EMT, and all that in Wheaton. It takes time. And so those things are concerning to people, is making sure that we get good care, make sure we have access to care that's reasonable. You know, 20, 25 minutes is not necessarily unreasonable, but it's also not close. So when we start to get 40 minutes, an hour, hour and a half, which that happens for some specialty. There are specialties that people have to go to Sioux Falls, to Fargo, or Minneapolis in greater Minnesota.
1: Right.
0: So accessibility, cost is a key thing. If I've been in this position, has not seen a decrease in affordability.
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2: Welcome back to Minnesota Matters. I'm Tasha Radol. The Minnesota Department of Veterans Affairs is bringing attention to the mental health struggles our state's veterans go through. MNN's Sean Maloney chats with Veteran Suicide Prevention and Program Coordinator Christy Stites.
6: What is kind of the situation in Minnesota when it comes to, you know, how many vets are dealing with stuff like this? I don't know if you have incident suicides a year. Why don't you kind of put that into context as far as like what Minnesota is kind of dealing with right now when it comes to our veterans and mental health?
7: In Minnesota, we lose about 800 people to suicide. And of those 100, over 100, last year it was 108 we lost veterans to suicide. So it's for the last decade, over the last decade, we've lost close to 100 veterans to suicide every year. And so with that, I mean, we have lots of efforts. There's lots of good things happening in our state that many people aren't really aware of. In Minnesota, we have the Minnesota Suicide Prevention Task Force, which not all states have. The Minnesota Department of Health is legislatively tasked with suicide prevention, and the Minnesota Department of Veteran Affairs have legislative funding for veteran suicide prevention specifically. So there's a lot of collaboration and partnership going on among veteran organizations, the Minnesota Department of Health, the Commander's Task Force, Minnesota National Guard, Air Guard, working together to work more upstream. The federal VA, we work closely with them, and with SAMHSA, national organization that works partners with the federal VA also. Lots of good things happening. So we have a collaboration in Minnesota. The first Saturday of October is Veteran Suicide Prevention and Awareness Day. That was proclaimed, this would be year 10, I believe, by Governor Walz. So that is celebrated every first Saturday in October.
6: I know that, of course, there's challenges that anybody dealing with mental health or thoughts of suicide has. But are there ones that are maybe unique to veterans or challenges that they face that are maybe a little bit unique compared to somebody who maybe wasn't a veteran but is still having some of those issues? Is there anything kind of unique or more challenging for veterans?
7: How I really like to answer that question is just to start by saying that I think it's important to remember that being a veteran and being in the military is just as much as a protective factor in someone's life as it can be also a risk factor. It's, you know, there's layering effects that start from our childhood that, you know, you and I could go through the exact same situation and have very different responses based on our culture, meaning our ethnicity, certainly, but also our family culture or dynamic, the different experiences that we've had. So I like to you know, start the answer to that question by saying that, because two veterans can go through this, is they could both be in combat and handle that very differently depending on all of those other layering circumstances of life. So but it is true, I think the transitions, feeling purpose and connection, whether they're coming back from a deployment or retiring from the military, it's a big culture shock. It's a very big transition. The struggles that they have, homelessness, food insecurity. We've found that research has found that lack of employment or employment instability is a contributing factor for veterans to their mental health. So those are some of the things but feeling a sense of connectedness and a sense of purpose are really important for our veterans. Knowing what the resources are is so important, and then being able to navigate to them and plug into them, that's a whole another situation altogether. And so depending on a person's age, I know for myself, as a caregiver to a veteran since my mid-20s, I didn't even know that what a county veteran service officer, a CVSO, I didn't even know what that was. And so I would say, you know, in our state, we have about 150 county veteran service officers spread out in each of our 87 counties. And those people are veterans, and they can come alongside our veterans and the communities, the family members. So in communities, knowing what the resources are, and the deeper we can work into communities to promote military and veteran culture awareness and awareness of what those resources are, that can really help save lives.
6: Is there anything that you can think of right now or that you guys at the department are kind of working on or talking about that maybe needs to be done to better help our veterans in Minnesota? And is that stuff that, you know, can be addressed at the state government level, in communities? What needs to be done to kind of help our veterans out a little bit better?
7: Another good question. So, I think it's working deeper into the communities so that people do have that understanding of what's available and how what our roles are and how that suicide prevention is everybody's business, and healthy resilience is the best form of suicide prevention. So the first thing would be the healthiest version of ourselves, right? So that we can see the signs and the symptoms when someone is struggling, whether they're a veteran or not, right? And then also how can we push through those uncomfortable questions, asking questions clearly, directly, and with compassion that we have for people, just to say, you know, I don't know what it's like to go through what you've gone through, or I know you've had a death in your family or a breakup, or I know you lost your job, and I just want to ask you, because sometimes when people have those circumstances, they have thoughts of suicide. Have you been having thoughts of suicide? Asking that question clearly and directly is really important. It's been statistically, it's evidence-based, proven to save lives. So just people don't care how much we know until they know how much we care, right?
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2: Welcome back to Minnesota Matters. I'm Tasha Radel. 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Lindsay brings a valuable perspective to the conversation around healthcare sharing and the different options available to individuals and families seeking an alternative to traditional health insurance plans. Today, she'll help us better understand how healthcare sharing works, how it differs from standard health plans, and what people should consider when exploring its approach to managing healthcare costs.
15: Well, Lindsay, I'm going to dive right in. 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Before we kind of dive into the nuts and bolts of it, could you tell us a little bit about MediShare?
16: Yes, I'm happy to do so. MediShare, we've been around for over 30 years, and we are an accredited nonprofit healthcare sharing ministry that is administered by Christian Care Ministry. And MediShare is a community of Christians who voluntarily share in one another's eligible medical expenses that they determine by our member-voted guidelines. So it is really member-driven, community-focused to be there for one another.
15: And, you know, when we're talking, this is not traditional health insurance. Is that correct?
16: Yes, ma'am. We are not insurance at all. This is, like I said, a voluntary community that when they need to be there for someone, if they're walking through a scary diagnosis or celebrating the birth of their first or fifth child, we're not insurance. It is a community there to walk alongside you.
15: And can you give us an example for someone that's a part of this community and is paying in, you know, towards this program? Can you give us a little bit about how the healthcare sharing would work?
16: Yes. So every month, members are contributing what is called a monthly share. And so when a medical need occurs for a family or an individual, those eligible bills are processed under the member-voted guidelines, and then they're shared by the member community. So every month, your monthly share is going to help someone in need in our community.
15: And do you kind of do this kind of on a case-by-case basis on how many dollars will go to that individual that has submitted, you know, like a cost claim, so to speak?
16: Not quite sure on, because I'm not from the insurance background. But again, when there is a medical need, say you're going in for a procedure. So that bill is submitted into the community. It's reviewed again through process through the member guidelines. And then we connect our members through a digital platform. And so the membership and the dollars are connected through there. And then a payment is processed out directly to the provider. So it's really about being there for the community and allowing our members to focus on their health and healing. And we get to help administer the sharing and connections together for them.
15: And so how does it work? If someone perhaps that's listening, that's interested in becoming a member, is there different tiers on the level that you can invest in?
16: Yeah, so how our MediShare program works, there are different levels of that personal responsibility. When you're looking to see what if we're a good fit for your family, there are what is called, like I said, your annual household portion. And that's what your whole family would be personally responsible for. So those levels can range from 3, 6, 9, or 12,000 that you would manage and budget and pay. And again, the community would be there for any of those eligible bills over anything above that. And the community comes in and shares in that cost. So for example, if you had a medical procedure, you know, that was about $30,000 there. Once you have been a part of that and you are in your annual household portion has been responsibly taken care of, then the membership comes in to help relieve that burden. It really is about that community. That bill would be very burdensome to many families, and the community is there to help you navigate that.
15: And so with your members, do your members just carry, like, are a part of this program, or do they also participate, like, in other healthcare plans, if that makes any sense, traditional insurance?
16: Yes, typically not. When our members, they're a part of the community, they have just are part of a MediShare membership. But we do have MediShare 65 plus. So anyone who's over 65 and they're on Medicare, they can still be a part of the community. And so they carry Medicare and then they're still part of our community and the membership can come in and help share in any additional medical bills that may come in.
15: And for someone that's listening today, what is a good first step in learning more about MediShare and perhaps enrolling in the program?
16: Yes, we would always encourage, before you make that call to us or any other program that would be out there, is to assess what is most important to your family. When you come in, you know, what expenses, when you meet with one of our team, what expenses would be eligible, not eligible for sharing? Are there any limitations that matter to that family? Because we're not insurance, so it is very different. And then really, does our Christian statement of faith and community model would align with their family values? We always want to make sure that we would be a good fit. You know, we may not be a solution to the entire healthcare issues that are going on or solutions, but we are definitely here and a solution for many. So we always want to make sure anyone who's interested that they have all the information and they can make the best informed choice for their family.
15: Well, those are some of the key questions I had today, Lindsay. Was there anything else you wanted to hit on that perhaps I didn't bring up?
16: I just really just want to reiterate, you know, so many are trying to figure out and navigate their way through healthcare, and that it can be very overwhelming. Sometimes it's isolating, and that is the beauty of the MediShare community. It's not just about bills being shared in and that burden, but many also find value and care that they're able to share words of encouragement to someone walking through a medical issue. They can submit a prayer request, and it really is a community. So that's kind of one way that we differ than some of the options that are out there. But we always encourage and are thankful that there's options for people to choose and make the best decision for their family.
2: 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Well, it's time for our final break. More Minnesota Matters after this. Don't go away.
17: 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Oh, there, the 30.
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2: Welcome back to Minnesota Matters. I'm Tasha Radel. The University of Minnesota Athletics M Club inducted 10 former athletes into their Hall of Fame this weekend, including former football star Sean Lumpkin, who played for the Maroon and Gold from 1989 to 1992. Eminent sports director Mike Grimm spoke with Lumpkin, who remembers his breakout game as a freshman.
19: You know, big national TV at Michigan and all the hype that they talked about that. And I just remember all week they're getting ready for the game. We're getting ready for the game because they were top, you know, top 20, 25 team. And they were just talking about how they're going to kill us. And Gerard Bunch, the big running back. And you know, I want to say, I think it was Tony Bowles, these top running backs. And they were these NFL prospects and all this and that. And I remember some of the interviews up to the game. They're asking me, you know, are you nervous? You know, you're a true freshman, blah, blah, blah. And all I thought about was that week. I just couldn't wait. I was like, I didn't care Michigan. I didn't care how good they were, how hyped they were. I just thought about how I wanted to make my mark. And if I had an opportunity to hit Gerard Bunch, I said, I am going to hit him harder than anyone else has ever hit him before. I don't care how big he was. I think I was maybe 205, 202, yeah. 205. I think he was about 240, 235. Yeah. Yeah. I didn't care. I said, if I get my opportunity, and that opportunity came up in the game, and he came right at me. I'll never forget, because he had this big, like, it looked like some sort of his mask. It was just this big mask. It looked like a Mack truck. But I just said, you know what? Can't be scared out here. And I went and I tried to knock him in the next week. And I remember the commentator said something on the TV, and that was kind of like, I guess, my coming out game. And after the game, I remember one of the coaches, he was our running back coach, I think it was Coach Harris, I think, grabbed me on the shoulder pads and he just said, hey, Lumpkin, I didn't know you could play like that. And I just looked at him. I said, Coach, you don't know me that well. And he just kind of smiled and looked at me. He's like, I didn't know you could play like that, and walked away.
20: I love it. It's kind of interesting, too. Your high school career, you were a really good running back. And when you got to the U, that was maybe the thought that you might be the guy trying to avoid those kind of hits, not delivering those hits. But my broadcast partner, Daryl Thompson, happened to be on campus and pretty well established by the time you got there. And you said, hey, if I want to play, I might have to switch to defense here for a minute, right? And the rest is history?
19: Yeah, that was my whole idea was running back. And obviously, yeah, Daryl was there and he was, you know, Heisman candidate, all the hype, and he was a good running back. You know, obviously in my mind, he was a good running back. But you know, I always thought, hey, there's a lot of good running backs.
20: Yeah.
19: But he was exceptional. He was a great, great teammate. But I remember Coach Goody came to my high school at Benilde St. Marcus. You know, we're not some big powerhouse. We're not known for football. He comes over and he comes in and he said, hey, Lumpkin, I want to offer you a scholarship. This is at Benilde. And I said, oh, Coach, I really appreciate it. And he said, well, you got Daryl. Daryl's ahead of you, a couple years ahead of you. Once you play running back. And then I just said, well, Coach, I want to be in the best position to be able to start and have a chance and opportunity to play. I don't want to get redshirted. And he said, well, you know, Daryl, he's a Heisman candidate. And then I said, well, right now, I think the best position, I think that I could get on the field right away. I know I can play safety. I said, if you allow me that opportunity, I'm all in. And he said, all right, let's do it. And so I started at free safety and then eventually moved to strong safety because I told him straight up. I was like, I'm not going to sit 2 years behind Daryl. I want to play all 4 years. And he said, sounds good to me.
20: Served you well, right?
19: The rest is history.
20: Yeah.
19: It was him, Coach Goody, and Coach Wehmeyer. They were both sitting there and they nodded their head. And we shook hands and we moved on.
20: What a story, no question about it. All right, so a little known fact here that you weren't even aware of, your birth certificate, speaking of running back. Tell us about your birth certificate.
19: Oh, man. Yeah, so it was always the kind of a running kind of joke in my family growing up. You know, my dad, he's a huge sports fan and loves football. And they always always make a comment, Dad, you know your first down. And I just, whatever. Okay. All right. But I had never seen my birth certificate all my life. Never seen it. So I'm playing for the Saints. This is my second year. We're heading over to Japan to play Philadelphia Eagles. And so we had to, for the first time, I had to get my passport. So I went ahead, went through the process, had to get an official copy of my birth certificate. So I go up to the counter. The lady pulls up my deal and she's like, okay, what'd you say your name was? And I thought my middle name was Franklin. And I said, Sean Franklin Lumpkin. So she pulled a piece of paper out. She goes, not according to this. And I looked at it, said, Sean, first down Lumpkin. I was like, I'll be down. Wow. My dad, he wasn't kidding.
20: That's pretty remarkable. Yeah.
19: So I, you know, officially changed everything, got my license and all that. And my passport. Yeah. So that's kind of how, but then I ended up switching from running back because I was, obviously recruited as a running back. So that's kind of a joke now. People don't believe me. I pull out my driver's license.
20: You put it on the license too.
19: There it is.
20: Sean, first down Lumpkin. I'm going to call you that from now on. I like it. That's great.
2: 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I'm Tasha Radel.
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2: Forget the beach. 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It's called a sleepcation.
3: I feel like that's all that is an all-inclusive. 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
3: I mean, what do? 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Eat, drink, sleep, repeat.
2: No, but you stay up all day. And you stay up at, like, you go to dinner, you have drinks at night.
3: I sleep a lot on those.
4: Your main priority is sleep on a sleepcation.
3: A sleepcation sounds like a gigantic waste of money.
2: I could see that because you get sleep. But the sleepcation is literally spending money to go somewhere quiet that is made for this, has blackout curtains, you turn off your phones, you have professional naps and people that can help you figure out the perfect way to sleep. I mean, it's basically the itinerary is you wake up, you have breakfast, you take a little napski. You have lunch, take a little napski. You have a little emotional support nap before you go to dinner. Then you just probably hop right in bed afterwards. I mean, everything has to be perfect because we've talked about sleep maxing a couple of weeks ago. However, you set the scene perfectly.
3: Has anybody listening done one of these sleepcations? 651-989-5795. I know the roads are a mess right now. If you can, call safely. Again, 651-989-5795. Because I don't believe anybody's done this, especially in our listening audience. A sleepcation sounds like your worst nightmare, Des. You are nothing but maximizing beach, beach, beach, food, food, food. You
2: drinks,
3: would hate
2: drinks,
3: this.
2: Drinks, drinks.
3: You would hate this.
2: Yeah, so I was thinking about this. I could definitely use sleep.
3: But you can never catch up on sleep, no, so it's silly.
2: I could see a weekend of something like this. Mm. Or I have a friend that when she's just kind of at her breaking point, she just goes and gets a hotel room at like a place that has everything. Maybe where she could get a massage, she could order room service, she brings a book or has a movie that she wants, and she just hangs out, relaxes, lets her husband take care of the kids for that night, wakes up, she has the best night's sleep, and then she goes home and she can, you know, rock the rest of her time.
3: But I think of a vacation. Somebody just sent this via text, and I love this. No one is doing that. It sounds like a terrible way to spend a vacation. It doesn't sound like a family vacation, maybe just a
2: well, it's not a family vacation.
3: No, it's not, but like also, could you imagine you call Taylor and you're like, hey, I'm going to go do a sleepcation. I'm going to be out of town for a full week. I'm going to shut my phone off. The kids are yours. You do what you want with it. Da, da, da. I could see Debbie, your mother-in-law, doing this.
2: Why would she need that? She goes to bed whenever she wants and wakes up whenever she wants.
3: Why is there a limit of who can go on these? What if she wants a break from taking care of your kids on certain days? Or what if she wants a break from running around with her friends all the time? Like, it shouldn't just be because she gets to go home and sleep all
2: I
3: the time.
2: This is a certain demographic, for sure.
3: I don't know of anybody who would do this. I don't see, but see that's, I don't know. This makes no sense to me. If there's like a window of five people who do it, then who's doing it?
2: It's a trend, meaning people are doing it. It's a whole thing. There's, you know, when everybody makes a fun little name for something.
3: No, I get it. But then I bring up a different example and you're like, no way she would do that.
2: I'm just telling you, you said my mother-in-law, she would never do that because she sleeps whenever she wants. She takes naps during the day. She's retired.
3: Okay. This makes no sense to me. I don't know who would pay to go sleep for 7 days.
2: Tired
3: when you could just
2: parents.
3: Do it here. Like, go to a hotel here.
2: That's exactly what it is. It's a sleepcation. It could be a sleep staycation. I don't know why you're very defensive about a sleepcation.
3: No, I'm not.
2: It's kind of confusing.
3: It's not confusing. I feel like you're arguing on both sides of it. You're like, I don't see who would do this, but at the same time, you're like,
2: I never said that. I said I could see myself doing it.
3: You take a day or two.
2: A sleepcation would be perfect for 24 hours. Then I would be bored out of my mind. That was a text. Exactly. Somebody said, I went to Mexico with my mom, no kids, for 2 weeks and did absolutely nothing. All we did was eat and sleep. It was heaven. Best vacation ever. I didn't want to come back. There you go. Somebody did a 2 week sleepcation.
3: I'm the wrong one. So it's all the moms. I believe me, moms deserve all the treatment, but like, I feel like there's still so much fun to be had. Could you imagine coming back from 7 days, Des? You get what? 3-4 weeks a year if you're lucky in vacation, and you spent one whole week of it sleeping. Now I get separating yourself from the family, taking the break, but like I would just feel.
2: I don't think this is probably a week thing. It's just a little.
3: So you think okay? So it's just a week thing. I'm like, man.
2: No. Somebody else said my bestie and I went to Florida, spent the whole 3 days in the hotel room. Yes, we went to a restaurant one night. We had food delivered. Oh. The same delivery guy kept showing up, and they slept.
3: This is not for you, Brooks. This is your life.
2: See, you get to sleep whenever you want to, Brooks. That's why that you don't get to go on a sleepcation.
3: See, somebody else said, parent here, sleepcation sounds real stupid. I'm with Crisco on this one.
2: And
3: sounds absolutely horrible.
2: Somebody said, sleepcation sounds like the perfect vacation for me. This person said, I am in my 50s. I'm married. There's grandkids. I have a corporate job. Lots of hours. It's stressful. It leaves me exhausted. So on the weekend, I would just want to sleep. Yeah, I guess you have to be the right person for this. You would never do this. I mean, I would love to do it for like a night.
3: I mean, yeah, maybe it's different for guys. It's different for guys. Or obviously, somebody said this is her mom's. This is what it is. That's all I get to do. When I go to an all-inclusive or when I go to a vacation, all you do is sleep. You sleep until when you want to. You go to bed when you want to.
2: I love waking up early on vacation.
3: See, and that's what I don't understand either. I don't get that one. Like, you're like, you and Wes will get up for the sunrise. I'm like, you know what I don't care about? The sunrise. We already get up early as hell.
2: Yeah,
3: you know
2: that's
3: what I mean?
2: Why I naturally wake up early. Somebody else texted, said it's just about getting out of your own house to recharge. However, and of course, I'm sure it's young people giving this the sleepcation.
3: Yeah. Yeah, oh, exactly. They're in that moment right now. Yeah, it sounds like a waste of time, a waste of money. I mean, think about that. You get a bill at the end of the weekend and you spent almost $1,000 to go take a nap.
2: We do this on our anniversary every single year. We get an Airbnb with the hot tub. All we do is relax, sleep, chill, eat.
3: Hey, it's your money. You do with it what you want. And that's the beautiful part about it, right?
2: Thank you. You know what? There's so many people. Another person, my sister and I do this in Duluth for a weekend every year. I love this. Look, I'm going to do a sleepcation, but only for 24 to 48 hours.
3: I would love to see how long you last. Would you go with Taylor or would you go alone?
2: I don't know. It could go either way. But if I could just have 24 hours in a hotel where I could sleep, totally relax, just watch shows that I wanted for a while,
3: that would be
2: my perfect version of this.
3: Yeah, but you know moms. It would be like, zzz, zzz, zzz. You get messages. Mom, where are you? Mom, the snacks.
2: I'd be like,
3: Mom.
2: Fine, you can bring the kids here.
3: Oh, God.

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11: Now we're going to do Gen Z Jesse for the last time.
12: Yes.
11: Oh, God.
12: Last time, you guys. I'm going to start crying.
13: You're like, you've just become such a big Gen Z Jess, and
11: that's,
13: you're leaving
11: don't
13: us.
11: Say
13: and
11: it
13: you're,
11: that way.
12: I'm just such a big Gen Z.
13: Yeah, she's just all grown up, and our little Jess is going to fly away.
12: My wings.
13: Thought I was going to cry.
11: Brooks has got this set up. Brooks, take
14: all
11: it.
14: Right.
11: I'm going to cry.
14: We're doing final things, mostly pop culture related.
13: Not
14: including
12: like
14: Jess.
12: Finale.
13: I know.
14: Yeah, finales. So, Gen Z Jess, first off, what TV show can this song be heard in their series finale?
15: Don't stop believing.
13: Was huge.
12: Full House.
11: Full House.
13: Complete opposite.
14: Oh. It was a very controversial ending because then they fade to black.
13: And it was on HBO. I'm going to give you
12: HBO.
11: So, and you can swim with the fishes. I'm just going to give you a great clue.
12: HBO was newer.
11: HBO's definitely not new. It's definitely not new. Honey. It's been around since I was a kid.
12: This
11: probably
12: is
11: even
12: from
11: longer.
13: Far before that.
14: When was the finale of this? Maybe 20 years ago?
13: Yeah.
11: Yeah, probably early 2000s.
13: Yep.
12: Can you give me a character's name?
11: I mean, I just gave you a clue. Swim with
13: Tony.
11: The fishes. Think mob. Tony.
13: Men of Black. Is that what mom?
11: It's maybe if you're in a choir, it could be one of the
14: 19 years ago
11: singers.
14: It ended.
11: One of the, like, not tenor.
8: Not an bass. Alto.
11: Not a bass.
8: Not a bass.
14: Guys, it's
11: the only
14: I
11: one
14: know.
11: Left. It's,
8: what's
11: it's,
8: the high one?
11: Okay, it's the Sopranos. Holy hell.
13: I've never heard of the show. I'll be so honest with you guys.
11: Like, the only thing that makes me upset about that, Jess, is it's you don't even have to be a fan of the show or have watched it. You still should have heard about it. No. It is quite literally
14: that
11: pop
14: is
11: culture.
14: Wild.
11: Like, to not hear about it. That's like going, I have never heard of The Simpsons. You don't have to watch The Simpsons to know it's been on for 37 years.
8: But that's even more mainstream than The Sopranos. I guess
11: that's true.
8: She was just a tiny little Jess.
11: She was just a baby Gen Z Jess.
13: Oh, a five-year-old.
11: Okay, well, before we all get mad, go to the next one.
14: Well, first off, can you just name this song, Jess?
13: Final Countdown.
14: Excellent. Nice. Who is it by?
13: It's by...
11: A Continent.
13: Don't start me on geography.
14: I'm just glad you got the song title. That was the first.
13: By Africa.
11: Nope, it's Europe.
13: Europe? That's the name of them?
11: Isn't it Europe?
14: Yep.
11: Yeah. The best part is TJ sitting in the studio with us, and she's trying to give her clues.
13: Oh, TJ, you're not on the hook.
11: TJ's over there going, Africa.
13: Oh, did you say Africa?
10: Yeah.
8: I thought I saw your mouth.
13: It was wrong.
8: Yeah.
11: It was wrong. And that is our music director, everybody. That is TJ. It's Europe is the band there.
8: Yeah. Okay, you knew the name of the song. 50% of a point.
14: Next up, Jess. Okay, so first off, what game show is that your final answer? You can hear the song known from. Is that your final answer?
11: Still
14: what
11: on
14: game
11: TV
14: show?
11: Currently, right?
14: Yeah.
13: Jeopardy.
11: Oh, God.
13: No, this is.
14: Do you recognize the theme at all?
13: Feud. Listen. Yeah, I've heard this.
8: Okay, good.
13: I wish I could tell you.
11: Is that your final answer? Would you like to phone a friend?
13: I'm phoning TJ.
11: No, it's not. No,
14: that's a clue.
11: That's a clue from the game show.
13: It's like,
11: and
13: yes.
11: By the way, don't phone TJ. She gave you the wrong answer last time.
8: I guarantee she knows this one.
13: Would you like to phone a friend?
14: Would you like to ask the audience?
13: Deal or no deal?
11: I mean, that's a good guess.
8: Closer.
11: It's not it, though. Yeah, you're getting closer.
14: Okay, it's multiple choice.
11: It's multiple choice, and the actual game show title is a question. Oh, TJ, she's going to phone a friend.
13: Oh, I'm phoning a friend.
10: Who wants to be a millionaire?
14: Correct.
13: Yay.
14: Do you know who the original host was that coined that phrase? Is that your final answer?
11: Do you know that?
13: I was thinking, my brain was like,
11: she's never.
14: Because that was the original question ChatGPT wrote, and I go, let's get the game show part first.
13: Marley.
11: That answer's frustrating.
14: That's Regis Philbin.
10: He's the germaphobe.
11: He just said it. You didn't have headphones on.
13: He's
11: Regis Philbin.
13: Regis.
14: No, Howie Mandel, you're thinking.
11: Yeah, you're
14: TJ.
11: Deal or no deal.
8: You know what? I got to say, Jess, that TJ is not going to be an asset to you.
11: No.
13: You know what? We're in this together. It's Gen Z TJ.
11: Oh, I know who hosted the show Jeopardy. It's Chuck Woolery. I got it. Final answer.
14: All right, I got another one here. In the TV show Friends, which character is the last to leave a key on the counter in the empty apartment?
11: Oh, it's so sad.
13: Oh, is this Rachel? No, it was Joey.
11: Nope. Okay.
13: Chandler.
11: Okay.
14: Hey, third time's a charm.
11: Third time's a charm.
13: It was Chandler.
11: You got a one in six chance, and you got it wrong the first two times.
13: I got it 3 out of 6.
8: Hey, but she knew characters' names, and that made me feel not as elderly.
11: Would that not have felt like anticlimactic if it was Joey putting the keys on the table? And the last thing, you'd be like, why the hell is Joey doing? It's not even his apartment. Oh, okay. Do we have time? We have time for one more.
14: Yeah, let's do it. All right. We're going to keep this one simple. Name the song and or the artist. At least get the one of the parts right here.
8: Okay.
13: Oh, Wonderwall.
11: Oh, this is
14: okay.
11: So
14: let
11: sad.
14: Me give the chorus because it's gonna say the lyric. We play this on KS all the time.
13: Is this the closing song?
11: Closing what?
13: Closing time. Closing time.
11: Wow.
8: Closing time.
11: You definitely got the answer from TJ.
13: No, I have.
11: No,
13: it's
11: semi-sonic.
13: It's by semi-sonic.
8: Good job,
11: it's closing
8: Jess.
11: Time because we're shutting the lights off to Gen Z Jess.

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1: We are doing our final Gen Z Jess. God, here
2: we
1: go.
2: I miss you.
3: I don't want you guys to cry too much.
1: No, I mean, I'll be over probably by Friday, but like I'm sad right now.
3: Yeah, you should be.
1: No, I'm kidding. We're going to miss you tons, so much, Jess. And what is your game? Do I need anything over here?
3: No. Okay. I'm starting today how I started the show with a bunch of random questions.
2: Okay.
1: Okay.
3: Who started the saying, cash me outside? How about that?
1: Oh, the run, tell that.
2: That
1: girl. Oh, TJ, you're on. You say it.
3: Bad yeah. Barbie.
1: Nope.
2: Nope.
3: You're really close.
1: Bad Bunny. Bad.
2: No, we already know.
1: Barbie, you're still Barbie, really close. Barbie doll.
2: Bad girl.
4: I was right. B-H-A-D.
1: Baddie. Baddie bad. Oh, that sorry. My bad.
5: You're close. Bad baby, right?
3: Yes.
5: Bad
2: baby. Oh, dang
5: so
2: it.
5: Close.
4: And
5: so close.
4: By Barbie.
1: No.
4: There's a bad baby.
5: There's like an H in it somewhere,
3: yeah,
5: isn't there?
3: It's B-H-A-D-B-H-A-B-I-E.
2: Maybe we thought it'd
4: get 50% of that.
2: Yep.
1: Because you got mad.
3: Bonus question.
1: Oh, yeah.
3: How did she become famous?
2: She went outside and said that.
1: No, she said, run, tell that on Jerry Springer or something.
3: No. You're closer.
1: Say it. TJ, it's a microphone.
4: The
1: white-haired
4: guy with the glasses.
5: It's Dr. Phil.
1: Dr. Phil.
2: Yes.
1: There it is.
2: Yes.
1: Yeah.
3: Look at you guys. Team of four.
1: I just remember that. That was, yeah, it doesn't matter. We got a 3/4 of a point for that one.
3: Maybe, yeah.
1: Okay.
3: Okay. What does finna mean?
1: Finna. I'm finna get this food down my throat.
3: Yeah. What's it mean?
2: Like I'm fitting to do that. Like I'm gonna do that.
3: Yes. I'm going to. Good job.
2: I'm going to. That's
3: you
2: right.
3: You guys are so smart.
2: I know we are because you taught us things.
3: Finna.
1: Yeah, you did.
3: I'm finna move on to the next question. What or who is Meg Conn?
2: Meg?
3: Meg Conn.
1: That's got to be Megan the Stallion Conn.
2: Megan Conway.
1: Megan the Stallion.
2: You know who that is?
1: They do a booty popping contest.
2: Maybe it's Meg Conn. Like, it's like Meg. What could the Meg part be? Could
1: Megalodon, largest shark in the ocean. Brooks, where are you on this one? You're our young
5: person. I have no clue.
3: Whoa.
1: Meg, say it again.
3: Meg Conn.
2: Major Meg. Concert announcement.
3: Nope. This is where Shawn Mendes got his start.
1: Oh, that Vine? I don't
3: kind of. It was like a convention of Vine boys.
5: Oh.
3: Yeah, so it was like Cameron Dallas.

0: Mendes, Nash Greer, Shawn Mendes.
1: Okay. Oh, all of them. I know all of them.
2: All,
1: crazy.
2: All yeah, one geez. Of those I know.
1: I know, yes. Exactly. Okay, next
0: you
1: one.
0: You made it somewhere. What does cooked mean? It
2: means you're done.
1: You're done. You're gassed. It's over.
2: Out.
0: Gassed? Whoa.
2: Yeah.
0: You threw another one out there.
1: I know. 70.
3: Preston uses cooked all the time.
1: Yeah. He does. He's like, this show's cooked. And I'm like, calm down, dude. We're working on it every day. Let us live our lives.
0: He loves to tell me I'm cooked if that makes you feel better.
1: That's true. He says it for everything. Brooks is not wrong. We have time for a couple more.
0: Okay, I have one more. What does it mean to be a stan of something?
1: Oh, that's
0: or you
1: a
0: are a stan.
1: We know what that is. Eminem created that.
0: Yeah.
1: You're a super fan, a stalker.
0: Whoa, Eminem created that?
1: Yeah, he has a song called Stan. Did you not know that?
0: I don't know if I've ever
3: heard it. Had a resurgence, though, to make it you not realize that it, like, I get it. But
1: this is, I get it, too, and this is why you weren't even born when Stan probably came out. It's
2: okay.
1: I just think it's so funny that you're like, have you all heard of Stan?
2: Hey, Crisco, let's just say, we're not mad, Jess, we're just disappointed.
1: Just disappointed. My mom and dad frequently said to me, one more.
0: Oh, that was all I
1: had. That was okay. Well, you know what? We'll start the song over again.
2: Wait, somebody said, but Jess, you can't leave. You have so much more to teach them.
0: I know.
2: They need so much help.
1: Or do we need help? We did very well at that. Jess, we have a parting gift for you. We didn't put any money into it, but I did have Brooks grab this.
4: How do I say goodbye?
1: Have your caribous and your Starbucks and put them in the sky. Pour one out for our homie, Gen Z Jess.
2: She's not
0: energy
2: dying.
0: Drink.
1: She is. She's dying in our minds and our hearts.
0: No, I'm just going to be Jessica.
1: She's going to be more professional, and her radio career is dead.
2: So are you not going to go into your next workplace and be like, hi, I'm Gen Z Jess?
0: I sure can. Nice to meet you guys.
1: That's it. It's over.
2: We shall miss you, and in all seriousness, you've been such an amazing part of... Well, really, I'm going to cry. You've been a really amazing part of the team, and we will miss you very much. It won't be the same without you.
1: We also can't make it to your party. We love you. We'll talk to you later.
2: I have football tonight with my son, but I do love you, and I'll catch you on the flip.
1: And I've got episodes of Family Guy to watch tonight. They're for sure reruns, but I need to watch them.
3: I'll be there.
5: It's my husband's birthday.
1: It's your... Oh, happy birthday, Ricky. We're done talking about you now, Jeff. Hey, too. No, we're done. Okay, it's
0: great
1: perfect.
0: News is Brooks will be there.
1: It's a note. Brooks has actually said he can't make it either. I'm so sorry. We love you, Jess. Seriously, thank you so much for all that you've done for us.
0: I love you guys more.
1: Don't start crying. We got to go.

0: Joe, Dez, and Wes.
1: Oh my gosh, wake the fun up.
0: KS95.
2: Let's hear your biggest little victory of the week.
3: Victory is mine.
4: What did you do this week that we can celebrate? Let's start. There's always one of these. I feel like every week. I don't mean to brag, but I cleaned my refrigerator.
5: Oh, sun nap.
4: I mean, that always feels good, too.
5: It does, if you do it.
4: That thing that, like, has been sitting in there that you're like, I don't smell it, so it's fine. It's just been sitting there for a long time. You finally get that out, and then you realize, it's a little sticky in here. Let's take it out and do the old wiperoo.
5: Can I tell you the worst one, Des?
4: What?
5: My mom, for like a month and a half, left this potato salad that was like a store-bought potato salad in the fridge. And I believe you not, a month and a half into it, I took it out and I go, oh, it's going to be awful. Oh, my God. Oh, I should just throw the whole thing away. I opened it up and it didn't have 1 ounce of mold on it. It smelled like I could have eaten it fresh.
4: Had it been opened at all?
5: It was in it. They had already opened the tub and put it in a little Tupperware dish.
4: Okay.
5: And so she was like, oh, I'll have some for later. Had a couple bites of it. I'm not even kidding. I opened it up 6 weeks later, did not have 1 ounce of odor to it.
4: Fully processed.
5: I was like, oh, boy. Yikes.
4: Oh, boy. All right. I went on a first date this week. Can't wait to see where it goes. This is funny. I got a little cabinet at IKEA.
5: Mm-hmm.
4: And for the first time, I think I used all of the parts.
5: Oh.
4: Wow. There was nothing left. My husband and I, Taylor, we were just talking about this. How no matter what he's ever set up or what he does, there's always a couple little extra parts there.
5: I want to believe they left them in there for extras in case you needed them, not the fact that you missed 3 to 5 parts of the thing you built.
4: That's true.
5: Proceed with caution. Don't sit on that too hard.
4: Yeah, you might go right through it. I finally did the doggy do cleanup in the yard.
5: Oh, I waited for a while on that one, too. I was like, it's time.
4: You do it yourself, though, these days?
5: I do, yeah.
4: Good job, buddy.
5: I do it myself. I do everything in my house myself. Except for, like, I had to get the floor drain cleaned this week, and that was not happening by me. I don't know how to do that. I was like, thank you for somebody else.
4: My biggest little victory is I survived another year. Today is my birthday.
5: Yay!
4: Happy birthday to you. I started officially dating a great guy. He's going to meet my mom next weekend.
5: Ooh, that's serious.
4: There's a big woo-hoo at the end.
5: Woo-hoo!
4: I'll keep us posted. My biggest little victory is that I took my first ballroom class. I've been wanting to try ballroom for a couple of years, and I finally did it.
5: Uh-oh.
4: That's awesome. I got, like, the opportunity to do, like, a local version of Dancing with the Stars, like, Dancing with the Twin Cities Stars. This is, like, it's so long ago. I did it a couple times. But I remember being so nervous to walk in there just with a teacher and start learning this dance. It was some of the most fun I've ever had.
5: Oh, I bet.
4: It's so good for you, and it's just, oh, it's so cool. Biggest little victory, I replaced all of our seasonings that were expired. I'm excited to cook again, and I took my clothes out of the dryer and folded them from Sunday.
5: Oh, dang.
4: You are nailing life.
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5: What makes you unique? And it's been a rough day for me today, so go ahead and give us a call. I'd love to hear it, your voices. 651-989-5795. What makes me unique? I'll tell you.
4: So many beautiful things.
5: So many things. Most of them aren't beautiful, but so many things, including the fact that if you know anything about my eye history, I've known Dr. Lobanoff since I was 21, 22, somewhere in there. So
4: just a baby.
5: Half my life, I've known Dr. Lobanoff. And I went in. I've been going in a couple times. My right eye has been foggy. People will make fun of me all the time. Be like, dude, you're looking at your phone so closely. What are you doing?
4: And it's gotten worse and worse in this last year or two.
5: I can see everything from afar, for the most part. All that's great. All that's fine. If you don't know the history of my eyes, I have a thing called keratoconus. It's a rare eye disorder that skips generation after generation, but is lucky enough to find one sucker in the family. And it basically is your cornea deteriorating. Not going to get into all the details of it, but just to give you an example, you have to end up having surgery. So it's very rare to have a corneal transplant, right? It's extremely rare to have two corneal transplants.
4: Yeah.
5: I'm the unique guy who just found out from Dr. Lobanoff at OVO LASIK and Lens. Tell him that Crisco and Dez sent you for any of your eye problems, whether it be LASIK or if you're going in for RLE, which Dez has done.
4: Which is amazing.
5: They're the best of the best at what they do. And he's so good. He looked at me and he did this thing. I feel so bad. Dr. Lobanoff always has understood the frustration of my eyes. And he does this thing where he's rubbing his face for like 5 minutes, it felt like. And I go, just give me the news. And we looked at each other, had that embrace, gave ourselves a hug, and went, you, my friend, on your right eye, the one that Cora, my dog, just headbutted me in, almost took my eyeball out.
4: Boy.
5: I have to have a third corneal transplant on my right eye, which makes me extremely unique.
4: Like, so unique.
5: So unique. Like, I mean, like...
4: Okay, and then...
5: Three corneal transplants in my lifetime.
4: And tell me, that means you get somebody's...
5: It's a cadaver cornea.
4: Somebody else's,
5: so somebody who has passed on, which is insane, because I know the stories behind the first two. There's a lot behind it, and that's why if you see, like, I have to have...
4: Behind these hazel eyes?
5: No, behind these dead people's eyes.
4: I know, but yours are kind of hazily. Anyways, back to you.
5: Yeah, it's all I'm saying is it's crazy unique. So what's something that we can remember you by? What's something that you would be like, you'd never believe it? You have three corneal transplants? Hold my beer.
4: Somebody said, hold my beer, because when I sneeze, not even once, not twice, I always sneeze 6 times in a row. Okay. I can twist my tongue into a pretzel. Beat that, Crisco. Well, probably with the three eye transplants, he has beat you.
5: Yeah, that's very, very true.
4: I can wiggle my ears.
5: Oh, my gosh. Somebody said my grandma has had 9 in one eye.
4: Wow.
5: 9 corneal transplants? That's crazy.
4: Somebody else said my dad has that. And he's had 3 in his life. Sounded like you're not quite as unique as you thought, pal.
5: See, I can't even win. I've had 25 eye surgeries in my life, so take that.
4: But can you wiggle your ears like this guy?
5: I can't, but my tongue looks like Gene Simmons now. Look at
4: it. It is thick and long.
5: Thank you so much. It's the nicest thing you've ever said to
4: it's
5: me.
4: It's so large.
5: I know. Like,
4: it makes me uncomfortable.
5: Does it?
4: It's you know, like those.
5: It's like a lizard tongue.
4: You know, like on Snapchat when like the kids are doing the, like, you stick your tongue out and it's a big, long, floppy tongue?
5: That's
4: You're
5: mine.
4: The real life version of that.
5: That should be my Instagram handle. Big long, floppy tongue. I bet you I get a lot more DMs. I would get a lot more sliding in. A lot more DMs sliding in. in.
4: That does make you unique.
5: Oh, man. I just don't have the bandwidth right now to add another Instagram page, or I totally would. I would be so busy. Oh, my gosh.
4: You could put it in the description of yourself. Like, what's up? I do radio. I love my dogs. And I'm also known as Big Long Floppy Tongue.
5: Big Long Floppy Tongue. Also, you can follow my dog, Cora the Explorer 24, on Instagram. I've only posted, she's only posted once. I'm not posting for her. That's her.
4: Somebody said, I have two different colored eyes. That's what people always say make me unique. When I pop my joints, oh gosh, I can pop my knees and my ankles and they pop so loud it sounds like I'm popping bubble wrap.
5: Ooh, that sounds like a bigger problem. I also found out because my knees crack all the time when I stand up. It's basically...
4: old age.
5: It's not old age. They said it's like gases in your knees and it's like popping to release it. I've got gas everywhere. I'm a gassy SOB.
4: Oh, when okay. I go to the chiropractor, you're right. I always thought it was like something's really snapping and he's exactly, you're releasing those gases and it's so much better. Oh, Dr. Travis, I definitely need to go see you, I think.
5: He doesn't listen.
4: I don't know. I think he might. He's too smart to listen.
5: He is too smart. And then if he was listening, he heard about my thick tongue, and he's like, oh, I'm out. I'm good. Speaking of gaseous, I don't want anything to do with that.
4: Somebody else said, I have a very unique single brow. Some people would call it a unibrow.
5: You know what? You're a rare unicorn, but you're the unibrow.
4: No one said, I feel like people get confused by me because it always looks like I'm thinking.
5: You're like Bert from Sesame Street. That's great. It's just that one connector, and it makes you, if you can do the worm with it, great. Okay, well, you know what? I felt unique at first, and then everybody else has apparently had corneal transplants, and now I'm just me again.
4: Yeah, there have been a lot of, it's still very unique, and we'll be, somebody has six toes. This is the best ever. Ooh, somebody has a real tight tush.
5: Oh, like what is that? Is that unique?
4: Did you work on that really hard? I bet though. Oh, you know, did lots of squats.
5: Okay. Well, you know what? That's great, and I'm glad. This is why I wish somebody would have called. I would have felt better hearing voices.
4: Well,
5: I hear just besides the ones in my head.
4: Somebody said I am the first girl in my high school to start and finish a full season of football, and I did it in eighth grade. Huh. I love this. There's so many girls that are playing football. I've noticed in River Falls, which is really cool. Somebody has webbed toes.
5: Okay.

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2: Movie Mom is on now, and she saw Digger.
3: I'm not gonna sugarcoat it. We're in a tight spot. Now, do me a favor. Imagine they're one of those people who think that Digger Rockwell's Satan himself. Now, what are some of the harshest attacks I can expect from those folks who think that I'm scum of the earth? All those folks might say that...
4: What in hell, Digger?
3: I wasn't expecting that.
2: Wow, Movie Mom, can this guy do everything?
5: He's pretty great. So it's a lot of fun to see Tom Cruise unhandsome himself, playing a guy who's balding and old and ugly. This is probably the most controversial movie of the year. It has divided the critics more than any. Instead of, kind of this, kind of that, you either have loved it or you've hated it. And I found it interesting, provocative, not entirely successful, but worth seeing. There's a big twist that I won't spoil, but basically Tom Cruise plays an arrogant, evil billionaire. I mean, where does Hollywood come up with these ideas?
6: Wow, what a new idea.
5: So imaginative, yeah. Who's destroying the environment, and John Goodman is the president of the United States, and it just is. It goes to some extremely wild places. That's about all I can say about it. So I would say, worth seeing and coming out and deciding whether you love it or hate it. How's that?
6: So taking even if you like the movie or not out of it, his performance, mm-hmm. is it like award-winning worthy?
5: Well, he certainly is trying for that.
6: That's what it seems.
5: I'm not sure that he's going to get there with it. It reminded me a little bit of his Tropic Thunder performance. Remember that when he put on the fat suit?
2: Take him seriously.
5: No. So I'm just going to say it's a big swing, and it's nice to see something that is so original, so provocative, even when it doesn't work. How's that? All right. Now, Verity, I really hated. I thought it was just terrible.
6: Oh. I've heard that. You're not the first person. I heard it just doesn't work.
5: Wow. Okay. Love Anne Hathaway. Love Dakota Johnson. Josh Hartnett, absolutely great. This is just a big, dumb, dull dud. It's based on a book by Colleen Hoover about an unsuccessful young writer who's hired to finish the book of a very successful writer. And I will tell you, the only thing I enjoyed in the movie is in the flashbacks, the writer, Anne Hathaway, goes on like the big three of media. She's interviewed by Gail King, by the Call Your Daddy lady, and also by Hot Ones. I thought that was particularly funny.
2: Oh, that is funny.
5: All right, a lot of twists and turns, a lot of who's telling a lie. Basically, the answer is everybody. I thought it was awful, so please don't waste your time on that.
2: No, Movie Mom. That, though, I just want to... I saw somebody, like, just some random person. It wasn't an actual reviewer, but they were reviewing a movie, and they said, I knew it was bad when I sat in the movie theater for 2 hours and said, what do I have to look in the mirror and tell myself that I had 2 hours to waste on this movie?
5: This movie? I spent 2 hours going, why is Dakota Johnson wearing black nail polish and this child who's supposed to be 8 years old is not 8 years old? He's clearly about 6 years. I mean, there's a big difference.
2: Weird.
5: They either have their baby teeth or they have their grown-up. I mean, why do they keep saying this child is 8 years old when he looks and acts like a six-year-old? But okay, fine. All right. So on streaming, we got some better choices. If you want to see two very high-powered lawyers just trying to destroy each other as they get a divorce, then you've got HBO's War. And then this is the little engine that could, Coyote versus Acme.
2: Oh,
5: the movie that the movie studio tried to kill. It was saved. This is almost like a name out of Looney Tunes. It was saved by a company called Ketchup Entertainment, which put it in theaters, and it was the biggest surprise hit of the summer. I absolutely loved it, and I'm so happy it's on streaming now.
2: Now, Movie Mom, with something like that, and this is my mom in me, speculation-wise, okay. Is it one of those things where they think that there's something there, so they'll tease it as if, like, ooh, the big bad Warner Brothers got rid of this movie. We're never going to let it do anything, and then, oh, everybody's got to go see it.
5: I wish they were smart enough to do that. But unfortunately, David Zaslav, who's the worst executive in the history of movies and the most overpaid, just thought it would be a tax write-off. You know, he is just a green eyeshade numbers guy and has no appreciation whatsoever for what is great on screen. This movie is so innovative,
2: it's
5: so fun.
2: So fun. Such a fun movie.
5: Yeah. It is such a fun movie. Okay, now next week, we are now in October, which means we're starting to get the big prestige Oscar-baity movies, and there's nothing more Oscar-baity than the sequel to The Social Network, The Social Reckoning, which is coming out next week and looks really impressive. But I have to tell you, I'm really looking forward to The Matchbox, the movie. Okay, some executive in Hollywood said, well, Barbie was a hit. What other toy can we make into a movie? Yes, Matchbox Cars. With John Cena, I think it looks adorable. I'm very excited about it.
2: Oh, man.
5: That's going to be on streaming next week.
2: I love it. Thank you so much, Movie Mom.

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13: A story was shared with us the other day, and we all just went, no. Are you kidding me? And it got us thinking, what everyday skills that we do or know about or have learned in life are disappearing right before our eyes?
14: Give us a call, 651-989-5795. Let us know something that you're dealing with at your work that you're like, what is happening? We used to do these all the time, and now the younger generation is just kind of eliminating these.
13: Yeah, or like, what are you surprised maybe kids aren't learning? Because this story blew us away. So a 20-year-old celebrating their birthday got a card in the mail with a check inside.
14: Yes.
13: I would be like, yes, I'm so excited. Got some money for my birthday. Well, this person who's 20 sends a text to the family member and said, could you decode this card for me? Because I can't read what it says. And they said, excuse me, what? Yeah, it's in cursive. And it's real twirly. I don't know. I can't make out what it says. That first thing made me go, no way. You can't read cursive in your 20?
15: Oh, buddy.
14: But only thing, sometimes people don't have the greatest cursive.
15: Yeah, there's different cursives. My grandma's cursive, way different than regular cursive.
14: Yes.
13: Same. My grandma had her own thing. I think all of them. And that older generation, it's either really grand and beautiful. I understand. But this wasn't from like a 80-year-old grandma. This was from like a 45-year-old auntie. So like somebody that's my age, probably just kind of doing a little cursive, kind of like I write in a little half cursive and a little half not cursive, I think, most of the time. Whatever. That's not even the worst part. They didn't know how to read the cursive. The second part is they said, and then what do I do with this thing that says that it's like whatever the amount of money, I don't know what it was, say 20 bucks. They had never deposited a check ever. And then I started thinking, you're right, if they got their first job, yeah, say at 16, they never got handed a check. And then you take the check to the bank and you put it in to get that cash monies. It just goes right into their bank account that, let's be real, their parents probably set up for them.
14: And run for them, probably. And run for them. Yeah, it's wild to see things like this that are just going away. Maybe you can give us a call, 651-989-5795. Because, like, that blew me away that you never deposited a check. Because, again, work is going to be, like you said, it's going to deposit it right in your account. You're going to be good to go. But there's so many things that, like, we lived off of. There will never be a kid in their 20s who understands that that was a class for us. You took and learned cursive. That was your, like, one of your big classes.
13: And I loved it. My daughter learned cursive. My son is only in second grade.
14: He won't, I bet.
13: So I don't know if he will. He's going to the same school. He might. But somebody said in most schools they stop teaching cursive. Okay.
14: Which, why? Why did we just stop doing it? I mean, I guess, but then again, what do you need it for?
13: Yeah, is that a waste of time?
14: How many 20-year-olds are writing out a check to pass off to somebody?
13: Right, it's not an art.
15: That TV show I love, Adults, one of the first episodes, the guy goes to the bank and he has to, like, pay the for the water heater to be repaired. And he goes to the bank teller, they only take check and I don't have check.
13: Oh, I don't, boy.
14: We don't have check.
13: Okay, here's somebody text, 30 years old here. I am embarrassed to admit, but when I went to college, I had to send my rent check. I had no issues with the check, but I had to Google how to address the envelope. My husband did too. Don't you worry. I don't know how. He just never had to send anything. And early on in our marriage, I watched him. He said, do we have envelopes? And I said, yes. I gave him one stamp. Yes. He stood there staring at it like, which side does the stamp go on?
14: Oh,
13: which side does the return address? And I'm like, no, you're kidding me right now.
14: And I think it hurts me a little bit more because I was a little bit spoiled. My mom was a postal carrier, so and for 29 years. So if I showed an envelope that wasn't stamped right, wasn't addressed right, wasn't given the exact information, I was going to hear about
13: it. That's different,
14: big time. Yeah, but still, at the same time, I didn't need to learn. I didn't need to check it out. You know what I mean? So, but that's just so important to know stuff like that. Or was it important to know stuff like that? That's the biggest question. So, again, there's so many things that we all were taught and we all know that will never be needed or used again.
13: Oh, my gosh. There's so many things. People said nobody's going to ever know how to dial a rotary phone.
14: Yeah. And again, why would you need to? Like, there's cell phones. You can literally tell your phone to dial the phone for you.
13: Yeah.
14: You can literally tell them to go and do whatever you need them to do. And that's the crazy advanced world we live in.
13: Somebody said, you guys are wrong. You do need cursive to sign your name. Well, your signature can kind of be whatever you want it to be, though, right?
14: It really can. Nobody's going to be like, hey. That was a Mr. Belding reference. Rest his soul.
13: Oh.
14: They'll just say, sign it. I've literally written my name out in block letters, and they're like, got it, cool, yeah, thanks. They don't care.
13: I think as long as you, like, if they were to look and know that it's yours.
14: Do you remember back in the day, Des? It was, and it sounds so old, but it was back when we were growing up. That's why it was so important for cursive. You had to match your signature. If you had different signatures, they would call you out at banks and be like, hey, we just got 3 checks in for you in the last couple of weeks, and 2 of them have different signatures than one. Was that you?
13: Like, no, somebody stole my checks.
14: Somebody stole my checks, and that's what would happen.
13: Another text said skills that are going away is leaving a voicemail. Nobody leaves voicemails anymore. And then I'm never going to call you back if I don't have your number saved in my phone.
14: And here's the other thing. People who have voicemails even left for them, most of them don't check them. You know how many times I've called somebody I need to talk to? It's somebody at, like, a big company or whatever. Yeah. And it's like, their voicemail is full. And they haven't checked it in 3 months. And you're like, well, then why the hell are people leaving a voicemail? Like, I don't get it. Okay, well, we'll get off of our old person soapbox right now. It's things that I guess we just don't need anymore.
13: They can't read clocks, I guess, either. They're taking down the regular clocks because they can't read them.
14: Dude, do not tell Roman, my nephew. He is sleeping right now.
13: What?
14: If you show him a clock without numbers, I don't think he even knows how to read a clock with numbers. Like, I'm not even saying, he goes, because think about every iPhone. What does it do? It is 6:45. that says 7:20. It says it's all numbers that tells you what's going on.
13: That's why nobody's going to say quarter till, quarter after.
14: Yeah.
13: Ever anymore.
14: What does that mean? Quarter after what?
13: After what?
14: Oh, it's your quarter after what? Tell me.

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1: So Dusty is 11.
2: Right.
1: She has had braces since basically last June, I think.
2: Oh,
1: maybe
2: yeah.
1: May, June.
2: It was past June, right?
1: Yeah.
2: Yeah, yeah.
1: Yep. So, I mean, she's had, her teeth are moving great. Things are going really well.
2: Oh, it's crazy how much they've moved for her already.
1: Oh, my gosh. It's changed the shape of her face and her smile. And I love seeing, even with the braces on, she has the biggest smile.
2: So, what I noticed about her, too, not to distract from that story, I love it because it's what I started noticing. Just in these short couple months, she went from kind of like side smiling where she did like a half, kind of like half. And now
1: her
2: she
1: mouth
2: looks
1: like closed. Like,
2: all the time. And now she smiles with confidence, and it's the best.
1: Yes.
2: God, I love her.
1: Aw, I love it. You guys, and it's been fun that, as my kid's godfather, fun that you two have had braces together.
2: Oh, she's asked me so many questions, and I love it. You know why? Because you don't want to go through something like that alone.
1: No.
2: You feel like, especially going into school, it's easy for me. I'm an adult. I embarrass myself all the time. And that's what I told her. I go, nothing embarrassing. You're fixing your teeth, your smile. It's amazing.
1: Yeah.
2: But it's like a stigma around braces that I don't love.
1: The thing is, though, they're getting them so much earlier.
2: Yes.
1: Because I didn't have braces till 8th grade.
2: Oh, wow.
1: Yeah. And I only had them for 10 months because it was just the bottom.
3: That was about the same time as me.
1: I felt like that was kind of normal. Now they're doing it so much younger, which is great. But there's one thing that we're dealing with, and you had this too. She's got one of those expanders in. So it's at the top of your mouth. It's like a metal gadget, and it starts expanding it and widening the top of your mouth to make things move around.
2: She actually did it way better than I did. It took me, like, remember how I was talking like this for the first, like, 3 months? I'm like Sylvester the cat.
1: But with this expander, she has irritation on her tongue a lot, right?
2: Right.
1: And all of a sudden, she proclaims, as of this weekend, a girl who loves spicy food, spicy wings, she loves hot sauce on everything. She said, Mommy, I can't eat spicy food. The expander has scraped off the taste buds on my tongue.
2: Oh, what? Is that even possible?
1: Has anybody heard of this?
2: I've never heard of it. So, call if you've heard of it. 651-989-5795. I've never heard of that.
1: I haven't. I said, well, let me see her tongue. And she's not wrong. It does look like it's like a little area that kind of is like scraped off, worn off, maybe a little bit swollen. You know how painful it can be.
2: An expander is so painful because it basically takes everything, stretches it out, and then just, I mean, you can't not hit your tongue to it.
3: So she means the spicy food is too, it hurts too much because of the...
1: Yes. So this was a conversation. I told you we went to the D spot for wings.
2: Mm-hmm. Yes.
1: Taylor and I did, but we had some we brought back. Some were really spicy, some were not. Well, I'm used to my daughter saying, ooh, which ones are the spicy ones? I want the spicy ones. Ooh. I mean, she was like not even two years old, and she wanted to try sriracha, and she goes, ooh, spicy.
2: Spicy.
1: I like it. Like, we repeat that all the time. Because
3: right.
1: She's just always loved. She can eat way spicier food than any of us. And now, all of a sudden, she said, well, are any of those spicy? And I said, yeah, you're going to love them. She goes, I can't have them. I'm like, what?
2: I

0: wonder, and this is coming from somebody who had the expander, I wonder if it's not that she's lost her taste buds, it's hitting the layer over and over again. It's probably rubbing her tongue raw. So yeah. It's probably making it hurt more because it's like, I was just telling Dez not to make this all about me, but I'm going through the exact experience.
1: Same time, same thing.
0: I have a hole in the side of my cheek right now because I have like a hook on my braces and it digs in and digs in. And so it's like anything on that left side right now hurts so bad. So maybe her tongue is not used to it. It's rubbing against it and it's making anything spicy hit it and go, ooh, ouch. But it will probably come back once she gets the expander out.
1: Well, I mean, is this permanent? She is, like, so worried that it will be.
0: As long as the expander's there, she's probably going to have a raw tongue, which sounds weird. But
1: I think in the next couple of weeks, we go in and they left the expander in because they need to know if they're going to move it more or not through this journey of braces. But, I mean, I guess here's the real question. If your taste buds, which is, again, what she thinks, if they get scraped, like, off, do they ever come back?
0: I don't know. Like I said, I really do think it's rubbing her tongue raw, and I think that's what's happening. Because I remember having the expander in, Des. Don't you remember? I'd come in here, and I'd talk like that all the time, because your tongue just keeps hitting the stupid thing on the top of your mouth over and over again, probably just giving her pain that she's so used to now, but it's causing it to not taste. Are we getting any text?
2: I gotta imagine it's like burning your tongue, too, right?
0: Right?
2: Like, it'll heal itself.
1: People are saying, do you think it's because it stings or it's like the taste? You know what? I don't see it. This is why I come to you, smart people. Said maybe you could put wax on the sharp parts and the tongue might start healing up a bit. Let's see. My 11-year-old with an expander as well eats spicy foods all the time. I'm telling you, she's had it, I think, since May, June, July. You know what I mean? She's 6 months, she's been fine. And all of a sudden, another try, wax. She might just have some cuts on her tongue. Please say you're right and you know what you're talking about. Oh, wise one. Taste buds will grow back.
0: They do. I guarantee she's rubbing it like raw because of the thing in her mouth. She has no idea. Just keeps doing it. They'll come back. She's not going to. You don't just lose spicy. The only time I know you lose spicy, my brother could handle anything hot. He got to 41 or 42 and now he can't handle anything spicy.
1: Really? But why?
2: You think it would be the opposite. You think it would develop more, unless that's it's Harper related. But
0: that's me. I'm no official aficionado of spice, but Des can tell you, when I met her 14 years ago, I couldn't handle, ketchup made me sweat.
1: It really was
0: so bad. I was so Minnesota spicy. But now I'll put a couple swirls of sriracha in my soup, which is a lot for me.
1: It's true.
0: And it's like I can eat anything spicy to a certain level. And then it's like, but I don't understand why people eat hot to just eat hot. Like to like burn your mouth hot. Like the wings at B-Dubs where you do the challenge.
2: Blazing challenge?
0: That's so stupid.
2: It.
0: It's so dumb. It's pointless. You're like, I can't feel anything.
1: Unless it tastes good, I don't get the point.
0: Yeah.
2: I did the old version. I haven't done the new one, though. The new one, I guess, is even worse.
0: It's ghost pepper.
2: Yeah.
0: Yeah, and you know what I don't want is to eat ghost peppers.
1: Yeah, I like somewhere in the middle. All right, I feel better. That hopefully it's just that it's irritated and injured, and if it is taste buds, it will grow back. Thank you very much.
0: A tip of the cap to you and Miss Dustin.

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7: This is what I'm calling Guess Who. It's, I think, fairly simple. We'll see. I'm going to give you three words to describe. We'll start with TV and movie characters.
8: Oh, okay.
7: And then you got to guess what it is. Your name is your buzzer, just like yesterday. So, for example, Lasagna Mondays Odie.
9: Garfield.
7: Easy, right? Well, yeah. Was it that easy? So easy. You're like, sure. So,
9: You gotta remember, she hung out with friends, and I watched Garfield.
7: Exactly.
8: No, I knew Garfield, but it's gonna take me a minute. This is one of those games that never makes sense to me. But I got you. Let's go.
7: Just three words, and then boom. Okay, so
9: we call out her name, or we just guess it.
7: Name is your buzzer.
9: Got it. Name is a buzzer.
7: And again, you'll get 5 seconds after you give your name. So, starting off with TV characters, the first few: Manolos, Columns, Cosmos.
8: Dez, Sex and the City.
7: What's a character?
8: Carrie Bradshaw.
7: There you go.
9: I would have never. I'm like, the Jetsons? I was like, I don't know what's happening here. Got it. Okay.
8: You would have never gotten that.
9: That's fine. I wish we would have started with Garfield, but I'm here.
7: Well, you know what? I had a cater one to Dez.
8: Yeah, fair. One.
7: Well, next up, Moist, Divorce, Leather.
9: Moist, Divorce, Leather.
8: It's TV and
9: TV character, Moist.
8: Divorce is what throws
9: divorce,
8: me.
9: Divorce, leather. Leather. What is leather?
8: I mean, first I was thinking like a 50 Shades of Grey situation, but there was
7: TV
8: no divorce.
7: Show. TV show.
8: Oh, yeah.
9: What is leather? It's got, there's the clues right there. We're just missing it.
8: Say it one more time.
7: Moist, Divorce, Leather.
9: I have no idea.
8: Mm-mm.
7: That would be Ross Geller.
9: Oh, the moist leather maker. Was the
8: three.
7: All the divorces and the leather pants.
9: Okay, so we're going, it could be okay. It could be anything.
7: See, I thought maybe you would get that. And then as I said it, I thought, oh, maybe Crisco won't because it's a little too vague.
9: I will tell you, it was a little vague. As you said, pivot.
8: Yeah.
9: Moist,
8: oh, yeah.
9: Leather. 100%.
8: Oh, that's, pivot.
7: I didn't want to make it that easy.
9: Yeah.
7: So.
9: I mean, I kind of wish you would have, but I'm
7: next up, paper, parkour, bankruptcy.
9: Michael Scott. Crisco Michael Scott. Yeah.
7: There you go.
8: Wouldn't have gotten that.
9: The
8: Good
9: Office,
8: job.
9: Baby. The Office.
7: All right. Chemistry, car wash, which is apparently one word, and Heisenberg.
9: Crisco, Walter White.
8: Yeah, it's Breaking Bad, but I didn't know his name.
9: Yeah. I've seen the show a couple episodes, but
8: Walter
9: that's
8: White.
9: It.
8: Walter White, dang.
7: Got us a couple movie ones.
8: Okay,
9: here we go.
7: Vest, clock tower, skateboard.
9: Best. Oh, Crisco, Marty McFly.
8: Oh,
9: Back
8: my
9: to the Future.
8: Gosh.
7: Crisco's crushing.
9: The vest. Yeah. You got, and we should have gotten Friends, but that moist one threw me off. Because wasn't it the moist maker, the sandwich or something like that?
7: The moist maker,
9: Now I know. I'm so mad I didn't get the Ross Geller one. The leather pants where he puts the and the powder all over his legs because he can't get... Oh, God, it's hilarious.
8: That is one of the best, funniest episodes.
9: One of the most underappreciated characters, by the way.
7: Oh,
9: my mom
7: underappreciated.
9: Could not stand Ross. What? Did not like him in the slightest. And I'm like, there you go.
7: Ross is so good. We've got scotch, milk...
9: Crisco, Ron Burgundy.
8: What?
9: Sorry, I shouldn't have jumped on that.
8: What
9: like
8: was
9: that.
8: The third clue?
7: Anchor.
8: Oh, okay.
9: Oh, yeah. You would have known
7: like,
9: that.
7: I don't
9: just
7: even
9: jumped.
7: Need it.
9: I didn't.
7: This one, I
8: wow.
7: This one, I love. Shampoo, conditioner, penguins.
9: Crisco, Billy Madison.
7: Yep.
8: Wow. All right,
9: shampoo
8: I don't know.
9: Is better.
8: I don't know any of these.
9: Yeah, this is my wheelhouse.
8: I'm impressed.
9: Wednesday, Thursday, you are Rain Woman, and today I am locked in. I don't know why.
7: Now Crisco's loving this game.
9: I know. I'm like, dude, I'm just, let's play more. Come on.
7: All right, now we're going to actors and actresses.
8: Okay.
9: Okay.
7: Wilson. Shrimp.
8: Dez, Tom Hanks.
9: Yeah, but I was going to jump in there.
7: Terminal.
8: I know. Sorry, I had to do
9: it. No, you take it. You did it to me. I knew it immediately. Wilson. Wilson!
8: I knew it was the only one I was going to know.
9: No, you'll know. These are actors and actresses now. This is going to be a lot easier than TV characters.
7: Here we go. Miss Bird Lakehouse.
9: Oh, Crisco Sandra Bullock.
8: Uh-huh. Yep. Good job.
9: Miss Congeniality is the first one I thought. I'm like,
8: I never watched
9: one of my biggest crushes. I still can't believe she was with that Jesse James dude.
8: I know. He was hot at the time, though, and it just, he fizzled out. He's gross.
7: Notebook. Drive.
8: Oh, sorry.
9: No, you can say it.
8: Sorry.
7: Well, no.
9: Say it. Nope. Oh, you don't know?
7: No, because I can't think of his name.
9: Crisco Ryan Gosling.
8: Yeah. I startled myself by saying my name too soon, and I didn't mean to on that one.
9: Is it a little gas bump? She's like, oh, excuse me. Sorry.
7: All right, Nun.
9: Crisco, Whoopi Goldberg.
7: Dang.
9: Yeah. Dude, I'm on fire, dude. I'm locked in.
7: I might just need one. Okay, well.
9: How many more do you have?
7: I've got a couple more.
9: Okay.
7: I think these will be easy, too, then. Pirate.
8: Dez, Johnny Depp.
9: Damn it, you son of a gun. Yeah, the first ones are big.
7: They're too.
8: It's fun.
9: No, this is a great game, though.
7: Next one, fashion. Astronaut. Princess. There we go.
8: Astronaut.
7: I didn't change the order.
8: Throwing me.
9: No, it's Crisco Ann Hathaway.
7: Yep.
8: No, when was she an astronaut?
9: She was in
7: Interstellar.
9: Interstellar.
8: Oh, that, because I thought Ann Hathaway right away, and I'm like, I can't think of one astronaut.
9: Fashion immediately. I was like, it's either Meryl Streep or it's Ann Hathaway.
8: Yep.
7: How about this one?
8: And Princess Diaries.
9: Yes. Duh. Oh, God.
7: I put in some easier ones thinking, oh, yeah, well, maybe you guys will struggle, and obviously you didn't. So let's see about this one. Whip, Fugitive, Carbonite.
9: Whip, Fugitive, Carbonite.
8: Matt Damon?
9: Crisco, Tom Cruise.
8: Oh, Mission Impossible. No.
9: Fugitive. No, what's it? Crisco, Tommy Lee Jones. Damn it. Give me the clues again.
7: Whip, Fugitive.
9: Oh,
7: Carbonite.
9: You know who it is.
8: Tom.
9: Nope. He's in. Gosh, we're
7: not
9: so
7: a
9: stupid.
7: Chevy.
9: No, we're.
8: Yes.
9: Yeah. Harrison Ford. Crisco Harrison Ford.
8: That's who I was thinking. Tom Ford.
9: Whip. I was like Tom Ford the clone. Oh gosh.
7: All right. Well, hey, good job, guys.
9: Man, that was fun.
8: Not me necessarily.
7: No, I. You know what? I. You had a couple right off the bat, though. Okay. Once we got to actors, you were locked in.
8: Because I like games. I used to not like games. I really like games, and this is game season. We are getting into where every Friday or Saturday night. Us, like neighbors, we get together, we make dinner, and we do game nights. And guess what? I think I'm going to be good this year.
9: Oh, you're going to be locked in. That's a fun game for giveaways right there. That's right? Because you got to think.
8: Let's do it sometime.
9: We all sound like we need some sort of snacks. We sound like the Scooby-Doo show right now. We're like, whoa, bro.
8: Yeah.
9: I want me a 17-layer double-decker sandwich. Reno, it's KS95.
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0: KS95.
1: I can admit it, okay? This is a safe space, right?
2: Of course it is, buddy.
1: I'm not embarrassed by it. This is something my mom and I have done since I was a kid. She would always say, see you later, alligator, when I was a child. Like probably in single digits.
2: Yes, that's an adorable little thing.
1: And so I think she thought through time I'd be too cool for it. You know what I mean? Like, when you do little fun things with your kids, when you're young, it's always fun or whatever. And so now she'll do this thing where she jokingly, which I mean, I hope jokingly, she'll always go, oh, what's that thing we did? You never know when people get older. I'm saying, like, not being silly, but, like, she'll do it.
2: She's joking because she's been doing
1: this
2: for years.
1: She's so smart. She knows everything about every situation. She is an inquisitive person, my mom. And so she goes, what was that thing we used to do together? I don't remember, like, why does see you later alligator pop into my head? And I said, because then I respond with in a while crocodile. We've done it since I was a kid. And anytime she says, if I'm leaving, if I walk out the door, she'll go, see you later alligator. And I'll say, in a while crocodile. And we've done it. I don't know why I don't know why it didn't go away.
2: Well, it's cute.
1: Maybe it's good that I was never cool enough to make it go away. You know what I mean? Like, I was never cool enough to be like, I won't say it anymore, mom. Not in a while crocodile. Like, I just always say it because it's just that fun thing we have, that like connection my mom and I have. But we also have those weird conversations.
2: You and your mother, I don't know if it's that you're too much alike or what, but the way you rage bait her when it comes to what you did during the day. Give an example. I'm your mother.
1: It's the best. Ask me what I had for dinner.
2: Okay, you came home. You had told us you went to dinner, lunch or something. Hey, how was your day?
1: It was good.
2: So, okay, you went to lunch. Where did you guys go?
1: To a restaurant.
2: Well, I know that's silly. What restaurant did you go to?
1: The one with food.
2: Okay, who did you go with?
1: People from work.
2: Like who?
1: People that are in the building. Like, I can just go on and on and on.
2: What did, what did you have, though? Like, was it good?
1: Food. It was awesome.
2: How long can you go and do that?
1: I can, and now mind you, it's a funny, playful game. She knows I'm going to tell her the answer. She knows I'm going to say we went to B-dubs, we had wings, we had some mini corn dogs. She knows I'm going to get there, right? But it drives her nuts because my mom will do this with anything. And I do it out of love because I love my mom and I'm so lucky to have her. She's 71 years old and she's just the funniest person because it gets under her skin
2: so bad.
1: So she'll do it every time. She'll go, so what did you have? Food. From where? The restaurant we went to. Oh my God, I get it. But like, what did you have to eat there? It was just an appetizer. What was the appetizer? It was one of the fried ones. I could just, and like, I can keep going and go and go. And it's so funny.
3: You did this to me once, not realizing it, via text. Because you asked me to find a clip for you. I think it was the State Fair bit about the guy, the kid who we interviewed, the talent show.
2: Oh, yeah.
3: It's awesome. But you told me to get this video, and, like, I couldn't find it anywhere. And so I text you because we're on air. And I'm like, where is this video? Like, you know, where? And you just said online.
2: Oh, my gosh.
3: I'm like, gee, thanks for the help.
1: I don't intentionally do it to other people. My mom is the funny one because she gets so angry. But I'll do it all the time. It's online. Well, yeah, I know. We're online. A website? It'd be stupid. We got this, guys.
2: Everybody is annoyed. They're like, wait a second. Isn't it after a while, crocodile?
1: No, it's in a while.
2: It's after a while, crocodile. That's what we always said, too.
1: I refuse to hear your other out-of-state Minnesotans. You know what this is?
2: Everybody, it's after a while, crocodile.
1: In a while, crocodile is how I've always said it since I was a kid.
2: Nope.
1: You're not going to change my mind. It's that whole duck, duck, gray duck, and duck, duck, goose.
2: Oh, my gosh, so many people. Crisco?
1: No,
2: we did
1: I'm
2: the
1: not.
2: Same
3: it's
2: thing
3: one or the
2: up.
3: Other.
1: It's one or the other. I'm not rage-baiting anybody. I grew up with in a while, crocodile.
2: Well, you were wrong.
1: No. Why am I wrong? What if you're wrong?
2: Is it in a while? Crocodile?
3: I just looked. See you later, alligator. The traditional rhyming response to see you later, alligator is either in a while, crocodile, or after a while, crocodile.
1: That's what I'm saying. You're never going to change it. This is the first time in my life I've heard after a while. Yeah.
3: First time
1: after a while.
3: Yesterday was the first time I heard in a while.
1: After a while, crocodile.
3: No, I'm team after a while. I'm on Dez's side.
1: No, Brooks is on my side. He can't talk anymore, though. It's weird.
2: When you said it yesterday, I thought you made a mistake.
1: No, I
2: thought
1: didn't.
2: I really did. I was like, oh, that's weird. I didn't say anything. I love people like, oh, we always did that growing up. And then we'd say, but not too soon, baboon.
1: Oh, that's fun. Yeah, no, in a while, crocodile is 100% the right response. The fact that you guys even said after a while sounds so formal. It's a crocodile
2: after
1: and an alligator.
2: After a while, crocodile.
1: After a while, no, it's crocodile.
2: After a while, crocodile.
1: After a while for what? After
2: like, I'll
1: a
2: see
1: while.
2: You after a while, no, but it's after a while, crocodile.
1: Like, I'm not going to accept that, and that's fine. You guys can incorrectly say it. It's like people in Wisconsin getting a drinking fountain and calling it a bubbler.
2: But you use that as an excuse.
1: That's a good one.
2: A thing all the time. But Wes lived there for 20 years and never did anybody call it that. What we hear. Nobody calls it that.
3: All right, I'm gonna have to get a pull up
2: where I live.
1: Well, I have to do it after the showdown because we got the showdown coming up, ready to go.
3: Oh, no, I mean on socials.
1: Oh,
3: yes.
1: Social. Put it on. Yeah, put it on there because I'm gonna tell you right now. It's in a while, crocodile. And you know what?
2: After a while, crocodile.
1: No, it's in a while.

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1: I'm back in studio with my great and longtime friend Dan Stoltz from Blaze Credit Union. 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
1: 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It's going to be so much fun. I know they have Bingo Gone Wild tonight. I'm bummed I can't go.
14: I know. Well, you're going to be out of town. You'll be at the next one.
1: I will be. I'll be at the one in November. It's going to be so much fun. But we bring in Brooks for Team West this week.
14: Yep.
15: Yes. So I don't think I'm going to make a prediction.
1: No.
15: Just because
1: Insider trading.
15: Yeah, it's insider trading. You know what? I am gunning for a win. I think I'm like 0-3 all time as a competitor. So
14: yeah. Really?
15: Let's not become the Minnesota Vikings and be 0-4 in the Super Bowl.
1: Hurts.
15: Crisco does West.
1: Boy, that hurts. Okay, so the category is album title songs. So that means, in the simplest way, the song or the album title is also a track on the album.
14: Yes.
1: The track
15: title is the same as the album title.
1: Nailed it.
14: You sort of nailed it.
1: Yeah. Well, we'll give an example. Right. So Thriller, the album, has the song Thriller on it.
14: Exactly. That's the perfect way to say it.
1: Boom. And none of us use that, unless somebody snuck it in there, you cheaters.
14: Well, now we would know it's not you.
1: Very true. Let's just get into the set. Set number one.

0: title tracks is your three song showdown category for this week. It's easy to do. All you gotta do is text the number 1, 2, or 3 to 75617. What are some of the things saying, Des?
1: These sets are all over the place, and I'm here for it. Sweet Chariot. I forgot about that song. Oh, man, I wanted to hear Bad Company from Bad Company. Well, if one of you doesn't have Prince 1999, I am gonna be bummed out.
2: Prince might be banned from the showdown for Bennett. I just feel like everyone gets mad. Either people get mad or there's no winning with
0: or
2: Prince.
0: Or you come up short.
1: Okay. Set number two for me. I love it. Oh, these are fun sets. Great variety. Ah, George Michael, definitely. 3, crushed it. Billy Joel. I'm here for set 3. George, great variety. Tough decision.

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2: It is the three song showdown. We're in the results part where we also have to reveal who's got what set. Are you ready, Dez?
3: I'm so ready.
2: Album title songs. Here we go. Set number one fits me very well, like a virgin. Madonna. Hey now. This is just a great song.
3: And she's even, like, she's having a moment with all the VMA awards.
2: Even better when that Weird Al turned it to Like a Surgeon.
3: That happened.
2: Like a Surgeon is a great song. And this song, seeing it live, knowing my mom and dad went to the Eagles concert, and they saw this live when it was like fresh and new. And then going to see it myself, Hotel California, one of the best songs you could ever listen to. And Red Hot Chili Peppers, Californication, is one of the many songs. That's a band I need to see before I'm gone on this planet.
3: Okay, I'm so bummed. The one time I got to see him, Anthony Kiedis barely had a voice.
2: Oh, I thought you were going to say he was at his latest date with his 19-year-old girlfriend.
3: No, that was far before. And I saw them open up. It was like Kid Rock, them, and Metallica.
2: Oh,
3: like 25 years ago.
2: What a show.
3: I know.
2: Here is set number two. God, I love Gavin DeGraw. Good choice,
4: this
2: Brooks.
4: This is what inspired this category.
3: It's true.
4: I was going for a walk the other day, and this popped up on Shuffle. And I was like, first I thought it was the second single, but it's his first. So I was thinking sophomore singles, but I was like, oh, album title tracks. Next up, Michael Jackson, Bad. Ooh. That biopic of his, so good. Oh. Ends with this. Oh, it's just an awesome, awesome movie.
2: And it's in Megamind. The movie with the animated movie with Will Ferrell. Perfect.
4: Is it really?
2: It is. It's great.
4: And then finally, I just thought to round it out, Kelly Clarkson, her sophomore album, which had so many bangers.
3: So many. I forget how good this breakaway song is.
2: She really hasn't had a lot of hit songs. Not being disrespectful. Love Kelly Clarkson. She hasn't really. It's like any artist for the most part. Like, didn't they say that about Lady Gaga, too? She's been chasing those, like, hit songs since she had her first couple of CDs or first couple albums.
3: Yeah.
4: It's hard to do.
2: It is. It's hard to do unless you're Taylor Swift, apparently.
3: All right.
2: And set number three.
3: That's this gal right here, AC/DC, Back in Black. Title of a song, also title of the album.
2: Thank you, guys. album title tracks.
3: I kind of am all over the place for sure on this one. And then Billy Joel has been top of mind. Just talked about his brain condition, but he's doing really well. We talked about it yesterday. So Piano Man, one of my favorite concerts. Billy Joel, Elton John, dueling pianos. It was so great.
2: This is one of my favorite songs of all time.
3: George Michael. Taylor and I used to cover this sometimes. I totally forgot about it. Need to get this back in the mix.
2: Okay, you voted, and you voted in big numbers this week. Coming in third place. Yep. Here we go. Third place goes to set number one.
3: Really?
2: Ooh. Set number one, Dez. I don't know why you're so hard on your set. This whole entire, with the process of it, everything.
4: Yeah, you're way too hard.
3: Mine is just a weird hodgepodge, and then I heard it, and I'm like, gosh, it doesn't fit together.
2: We legitimately have always talked in this room. We're like, okay, what song are you going to play if you win? I just asked her right before the break. I go, what song do you want to play? She goes, that doesn't matter. I'm not going to win. I'm not going to win. With 55% of the vote, set number three wins the showdown. Dez, you kicked the living crap out of us. I don't know why you're acting so surprised. Yeah, you had AC/DC, Billy Joel, George Michael.
3: I know, but it seemed like such a mix. And I didn't know what you were doing except for Gavin DeGraw, Brooks. Yeah. And then I heard your set, and I'm like, gosh darn it. He has Kelly Clarkson in there, too. He's going to win.
2: Michael Jackson. Yeah. It's a curse.
4: Is it really?
2: Oh, yeah. He's in there.
4: I knew I was cooked because, again, Faith is...

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2: Tell us about this husband application.
3: Yes. So there is a woman who's gone viral because she decided, I'm so over this traditional dating. I'm just going to look for a husband. I'm going to tell him exactly what it is I want. I am looking for a husband. I'm not just looking for a date, not just looking to go grab a coffee.
2: It's Ray, isn't it? Where the hell is my husband?
3: So she took Google form applications to get a potential husband. And this 36-year-old woman who lives in North Dakota, she got 240 potential suitors.
2: What do you think we would get if we put it out for each one of us? Wes, me, you, Dez.
3: And she's pretty hot, so she probably would got more than any of us.
2: Okay, so not a lot. I get like 12 applications. Most of the people just saying don't.
3: But, I mean, to take all the time to do this, it is a 3-page Google form.
2: Jeez.
3: That you can get through her Instagram bio. And so she got over 240 submissions on the full thing, but then she got 1,500-ish direct messages, DMs, of people just saying, hey, how are you? And then the window closed, and now she's got to take it to the next and start narrowing them down.
2: Dude, that's a lot of pressure, though. Like, so you have 240, but then again, if you can't find somebody in 240 people, it's probably not a great sign, right? Like 240, I mean, obviously you're going to be picky. And she's, no, I'm saying if you can't find a potential suitor in that pile of papers, it's probably going to be pretty tough. Or you're very, very picky.
3: And then how do you do it all yourself? Like, you're not going to meet those 240 people in person.
2: Right.
3: You've got to narrow it down clearly. But she said she's going to need to go on dates. She said her parents have been married for 44 years, and that's what's inspiring me. That's what she wants. I guess, is there anybody who's just done dating differently? You know, Wes and I always joke that I've been married for, since 2013.
2: That's 14 years. Mm-hmm. 13 years, sorry.
3: 13 years, but been together for over that.
2: So good. Yeah, wow, so good, a lot of memories, huh?
3: They always say the guys forget those things.
2: When was the first year you guys dated?
3: 2011.
2: So that's been 15 years.
3: Okay, so yeah, we met 2011, got engaged 2012, got married 2013. There we go.
2: It's quick.
3: Yeah, we do. Somebody said, Crisco, I would apply for your wife application in a heartbeat.
2: Mm. I think you say that now, but then all of a sudden you'd meet me and be like, woo.
4: Wow, all that work for that?
2: Yeah, how do I take my application back? Is it, it's a paper shredder right there. That's great.
3: Okay, serious question for you two guys here, because you're both single.
2: Thank you for pointing that out.
3: Yep. If you saw something like this and you thought she was attractive and you liked what she said, how she's,
4: I would never fill it out.
3: You wouldn't?
4: No, because I don't feel like I need to do, I shouldn't have to do all that to qualify myself for someone.
3: But you wouldn't meet her in any other circumstance unless you were to fill it out.
4: Well, that's fine. I don't need to meet her then.
2: Oh, you're going in it in an aggressive way. That's crazy. Like, I mean, obviously you're saying you don't want to jump through 240 other people to compete with.
4: Yeah, I'm not saying, like, I'm not acting like I'm a catch or anything. By all means, like, beggars can't be choosers. But at the same time, I just think that's really, I don't want to say that's conceited, but for the lack of a better term, I think so.
3: Like for her to be doing that?
4: Yeah. Like, I don't know. I think get over yourself a little bit.
3: See, I look at it very different. Not that she's conceited. I look at it like she's sick of going on and connecting with people that maybe
2: waste her time.
3: Yeah, she's wasting her time, and she's been doing that. She's going on all these dates, and she's really serious. She's like, I'm being honest. I am looking for a husband.
4: I get that. You're dating. There's a fine line between intentional dating like this and also just, begging for people to beg for you, I guess, and fishing for all these people to jump through hoops for you. I don't know.
3: She said she's been single for about 3 years, and it's not been due to lack of trying.
2: Yeah.
3: So she's like,
2: Hail
3: Mary. Like, this is it. I got to find my guy.
2: And here's the problem. If she's very attractive, like you said she is, and she's throwing out for a Hail Mary, then Brooks and I are screwed. No offense, Brooks. We're screwed. If somebody is hot as hell and they have to put out an application to find their person, well, son of a bee, here we are.
3: One 0.5 people have said that they would be interested in filling out.
2: Well, if that half person's listening, give me a call. Let's go over here. I'm ready.
5: A great teacher doesn't just teach a lesson. 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
2: So there was a big announcement I made, what was it, probably a month and a half ago already?
3: Yeah.
2: That I was fostering a dog. Which, I mean, let's just all say what it is, right? Me fostering a dog is just, that's the end of it. That's basically going to become a permanent. So let me introduce the world to Cora Zaluski.
3: Oh, it's official.
2: It's official. I was actually going through Helping Paws, who we had with the Bond Between, and the Bond Between with the Bucks for Babe. We did all that stuff. Well, I ended up working with Elisa and Helping Paws, and a dog became available. That's Cora.
3: And you are a sucker for a cute pup.
2: I'm the sucker for a lab, and she's a yellow lab. I'm about to post pictures, but, you know, this whole job thing gets in the way of it. Right. So I'm going to post pictures here in just a few minutes. But, I didn't even tell you the craziest part. Our friend Jody LaVon, psychic happy medium, reached out to me randomly and goes, did I hear a little birdie or a doggie saying that you were going to get a pup? And I said, yeah, I'm going to get one. She goes, I would love to read her. And I went,
3: let's do it.
2: You've never brought up my other dogs. And she said, and then she sends me a message in my Instagram DMs. She slid into my DMs.
3: Oh,
2: sends me a message saying, basically in a nutshell, just because your dog that you had, your soul pet, may not find you in this lifetime again doesn't mean they don't send you a specific pet. And I started like tearing up. I'm like, wait, what is happening? And there were parts of me that I'm like, maybe Cora's not like a great fit, because at first it was a little rough. She was kind of getting used to it, and Fozzie and her didn't get along, and Finley's just a grumpy old man, so that's my other dogs. He didn't like her that much. Now they're all fast friends. She sent me a message in a roundabout way saying that Babe sent Cora to me, and that I needed to, Cora needed me in this moment. I'm like, wait a minute, what? Like, I started like reading the message. I'm like, Jody LaLonde, what are you doing?
3: Well, and it's so nice to hear that. It's very special. But like you said, it was kind of hard at the beginning where you're like, this might be too much. Adding another dog to my family might not be the right decision right now. So you took the time to make sure and fostered. So I'm proud of you the way you did it, though. Let's be real. I knew you were never going to be like, well,
4: it was inevitable.
3: Yeah.
2: Well, and the problem is, live with your mother and live with your brother, have them live at your house. And have Josh is kind of like one or the other. He could go either way. The entire time, the second she got in the house, I was like, oh, this is really, really tough. Because it was like, she was a neck biter. She would go, I had to take Fozzie's collar off.
3: Oh, no.
2: He doesn't wear a collar anymore, because all she'd do is grab him by the collar and chase him around. And I'm like, there's no shot this is going to work. And she'd be like, you're not even giving her a chance. And I'm like, no, I am, but I'm not going to. I'm not going to let my other dog suffer, because maybe it's not the right fit. Maybe it's. She is the biggest meathead, and I love it. She just walks around with no bleeps to give. She just. She's like a bouldering, or like a ram. Like, she just headbutts everything. You go to bend over to give her a kiss, and she literally jumps up to you and headbutts you in the face.
3: You're like, oh.
2: She hit me in the eye socket the other day. I was like, I look like I'm being abused at home. It was terrible. I'm like, what is happening in this moment? And it's from my dog. And now I can say it's from my dog. And we call her, she will not leave you alone wherever you go in the house. Me especially. She follows me around. She'll wait for me at like the door. She'll go everywhere. And so her name is Cora. And so my brother aptly nicknamed her Cora the Explorer.
3: Because cute.
2: She follows, like, she can't get, if you bring groceries home, her head's in the bag the entire time. She's like, what do you got?
3: Was there something in there for me?
2: I've never met a dog with a heavier head in my life.
3: Cora,
2: it's like 17 pounds. Yeah, Cora the Explorer. I should start an Instagram page for her.
4: 100%.
2: Right? Like, they.
3: So cute.
2: Oh, and she's just like, she has so much love to give. And it's funny because, you know, a lot of times with Helping Paws, they bring them through the whole program, train them to be service dogs. It's an awesome service.
3: Yeah.
2: If you don't know anything about them, check them out. They're amazing. But sometimes they don't. It doesn't work out. I said the thing I picked up on Cora immediately, you guys, and I think you'll get this vibe. I don't think that's ever what she wanted to do. She's so smart. She knows every command. She knows, I mean, she is beyond smart. You drop something, she'll pick it up and bring it to you and hand it back to you. She just wants to be a dog with a house.
3: And you know what? It just makes sense that Jody LaVon said she was meant to be your dog.
2: She was. So,
3: and we were meant to raise money and help out Helping Paws. And then in return, you got Cora the Explorer.
2: I got Cora the Explorer. Now think about that. I have Finley, who I rescued. I rescued all of them.
3: Yep.
2: But then I have Fozzie from The Bond Between.
3: Wild one.
2: From Boxer Baby. He's my guy. Don't even get me started on Fozzie. I love that dude. Love them all. And then Cora the Explorer is now from Helping Paws. So the amount of money raised, over $500,000 for Boxer Babe. And here we are, two dogs later. I got to stop now, though. Three's the limit.
3: Your family is complete?
4: How's the adjustment with your other dogs on?
2: They're great now. Yeah. Like, so, and it's so funny. She's so smart. She's realized Finley does not love to wrestle. Finley's the grumpy old 7-year-old who's like, get away, get off my lawn. Like, he's that guy for sure. And so she'll gently roll on the ground and play with him and do like little bats and little kisses
3: cute.
2: And stuff. Her and Fozzie, it's like UFC. It's like they're like flipping each other over, slamming each other on the ground, jumping all over the park. Fozzie gets a little excited and gets a little bit, you know, into his feels. And then all of a sudden it turns into a weird kind of wrestling match. And you have to separate him with a hose and you're like, take a break. In that corner. And you get in that corner. He gets very excited.
3: Do they realize that they're siblings now?
2: No, they do. They do. But you know what the funny part is? It's equal on both sides. They'll both do it. And I'm like, you realize that, you know what? It's fine. I'm not going to fight you guys on this one because I don't want to get tied into it like some sort of Flintstones cartoon. So it's perfect. But I'm going to put up those pictures of Cora the Explorer.
3: Not those.
2: Those are on OnlyFans.

Today's Variety, KS95. Hi, good morning. I'm TJ. How's your Sunday morning going so far? Is it relaxing? It's going to be a beautiful day today. We're going to hit around 60 degrees by noon. Going to get a little bit warmer than that with mostly sunny skies. So get outside and do something.

today's variety, K75. It's TJ. As the weather gets a little cooler, though, I am worried about my watermelon. It's so close to being ripe that I'm nervous that these lower overnight temps are messing with my watermelon. I grew a watermelon for the first time. Like, it's the coolest thing ever, and I want to eat it.

0: 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Watermelon Sugar. Harry Styles. 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

proud dad right now. He's the actor from The Avengers. Remember, his brother was married to Miley Cyrus. Anyway, he posted this video of his 14-year-old daughter, India, riding a bull for 9 seconds before being thrown off. And this was enough to score the win in an all-boy competition. 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

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In fact, I know an influencer that makes more money in a month than I probably make in an entire year. So if your kids want to go to school for influencing, I'm saying go for it.

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If you've got plans for brunch or something today, just know that showing up 15 minutes late is acceptable to most people. 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

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Tell them drink some.

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Well, DoorDash is making it like nearly impossible to not order from them. They're testing a new way to order food and groceries without even having to open their app at all. You can get on this beta wait list that lets you text DoorDash what you want. Oh my gosh, the easier

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today's variety. K95 is a TJ 62 for the high today for the Twin Cities Marathon. But here's the thing about the weather this time of year. It's so cold in the morning. Like tomorrow, we're going to have a chilly morning. Then the high is going to be 62. Same with Tuesday. It's going to be 70. 72 on Wednesday. Kids are going to go to school in shorts.

0: 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Watermelon Sugar. 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

Tricks on today's Variety. K95, it's TJ. Well, they have officially said that K-Pop Demon Hunters 2 is coming out, but it's not coming out until 2029. I don't know how they're going to stretch this out for another 3 years. My daughter's been over it for months.

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Tombstone Pizza. They are just out here doing too much. They've got pizza you can buy. It's online. 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But that's what they're doing. They're selling pizza with candy corn that you can put on top of it, and that's, it's horrible. That sounds horrible.

0: 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They can change a child's life. 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

Today's variety, KS95. It is going to be a really nice week. We're going to have a chilly morning tomorrow, 62 for the high, and then warming up 70 on Tuesday, 72 by Wednesday. That's a perfect fall day.

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In fact, they're working together, and she said they're just two people who enjoy riding roller coasters. 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It's KSI.

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Gracie Abrams on today's Variety. KS95, it's TJ. I hope you have a fantastic rest of your Sunday. Don't forget to listen tomorrow, all next week. We're going to get you more concert codes to see Harry Styles in Chicago. We're going to hook you up with tickets to his show at Soldier Field Memorial Day weekend and give you $1,000. Have a great Sunday.

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Sunny pretty much at our high of 67 today. Mostly clear tonight, a low of 45. A lot of the same then tomorrow. Sunny highs in the upper 60s. And then Tuesday, a little warmer, sunny highs to

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Today's variety, Chaos 95. Expecting mostly clear skies tonight, a low 45. And tomorrow, a lot of the same from today. Sunny highs in the upper 60s. Then looking ahead to Tuesday, sunny highs in the mid 70s.

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1: Talk about a rough box office weekend for the movie Digger. We talked about it with Movie Mom on Friday with Chris Godez and Wes. Could be the biggest box office bomb.

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Huge congrats to all the runners today with the Twin Cities Marathon and all of the other races involved. I did the 10 mile last year, and honestly, have a little FOMO this year. 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

0: You ready to wake the fun up with Chris Yodes and Wes? 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We'll get to hear all sorts of stories from his trip to Austria and Germany. 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
1: 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Oh my, my, oh my, my love, I take one look at you, you're taking me out.

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ever do. 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

How about the Golden Gopher football team with that huge win yesterday at home against Michigan? First time we've beat the Wolverines at home since 1977. 49 years since we've had the Little Brown Jug at home. Insane. We will

About this, the $1,000 minute, Crisco does Muss's $1,000 minute, kicking off in, I believe, just over a week. Get signed up if you haven't yet. It's 10 questions. You get a minute to answer them all. If you get them all right, get $1,000 bucks. It's that easy.

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clear tonight, looking at 44 for your low. Then tomorrow, another gorgeous one for your Monday, mostly sunny, highs in the upper 60s. Then Tuesday, sunny, highs in the mid 70s. Today's Variety Cast 95.

New one from Alex Warren. That's called Emerald Eyes on today's Variety. KS95. Still looking for that big hit after Ordinary. I mean, how do you top that, right?

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Can't believe it's been, what, over a week now since Teddy Swims took over Grand Casino Arena. I heard nothing but amazing things about that show. Yeah, the FOMO was real. Mr. Know-It-All is on Cast 95.

Do anything fun this weekend? I ended up seeing the Chris Matthews movie at AMC, and I was a little disappointed, though, because they're renovating. So there was, like, no icy machine. What the heck? KS95.

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It's 10 questions, 1 minute. You get them all right, you get $1,000. We did a little practice run on Friday just to show you what it's like. It was a ton of fun, so I'm really, really stoked about this. 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

A chilly one tonight. We're looking at a low of 45, mostly clear. Then tomorrow, mostly sunny, highs in the upper 60s. Gorgeous one for your Tuesday and warmer, highs in the upper 70s, mid to upper 70s. Then for your Wednesday, sunny highs going up to about 71. KS95 with Bruno Mars now.

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Vanessa OAR once, maybe 10 years ago. Such a good show. Love that one. Today's Variety KS95. Brooks, I'm out of here. Back at it bright and early tomorrow morning with Chris Godez and Wes. KS95.

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